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I'm digging in the crates for essential song picks. 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

Aloia Sela on Double J. Apparently, Aloia is an Ethiopian name meaning most high. 660 before that, knocking at your door. You're listening to Double J. And look, you might remember on Triple J, they used to do a thing called Requestival, where the entire station would be programmed by people's requests. And it was fun. I had a lot of fun broadcasting that when I was working there. I don't think it was sustainable long term because it did. It caused a lot of other problems in terms of people having to program. Because programming music is very difficult. It's a full-time job for people. And so throwing it into that chaos was fun, but it's a sometimes treat. And I can see why they only did it a couple of times. There was one song that was requested by a person that caused one of the biggest pushbacks I've ever had from playing music. I heard at the time, Lewis Hobber, really didn't want to play this song that I'm going to put on for you now. It's been being programmed for me now, and I can understand. To be clear, I can understand why he didn't want to play it. It's a comedy song, and all comedy ages poorly. Basically, you know what I mean. It's like comedy is over time. The reason it's funny is because it represents a moment or a thought or an attitude that is a prevailing cultural norm or is fighting against that kind of thing. And so, you know, 30 years later, a song will sound differently. With all that being said. Here on Double J, sometimes I like to dig into the past. And we can, you can tell me what you think of this song. 0483455555. If you remember it, back from 1993, the album is Happy Hour. The artist is King Missile. And the song is called Detachable Penis. It goes for 3 minutes and 11 seconds if you are not into that kind of thing. It starts now. Double J.

this morning with a bad hangover, and my penis was missing again. 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

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Then as I walked down 2nd Avenue towards St. Mark's Place, where all those people sell used books and other junk on the street, I saw my penis lying on a blanket next to a broken toaster oven. Some guy was selling it. 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I was happy again, complete. 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
2: Alone in Central Park when nothing seems to happen.

That new record from Interpol, it's really grown on me. I mean, I've been a reasonable Interpol fan, but this new record, this Mirror Weighs a Ton, I'm loving everything I've heard from it. That was Iron City. Sophie Ellis-Bextor before that. Stay on Me. At the top, we played you King Missile, Detachable Penis. A lot of people texting in about that. 0483455555. I will say, mostly, it's people saying, shut up, Hing, what are you talking about? We love this song. Understandable. Understandable. A couple of people saying, what is this? Also understandable. Here's the thing. It's from a different time. It was released 33 years ago. Okay, so don't judge it through 2026's eyes. Obviously, if that was released today, it wouldn't be a radio hit. It would be a TikTok song. You know, it'd be probably a funny TikTok meme. You got to understand, in the 90s, this was played on radio. It was played a lot on Triple J. People have an attachment to it. That's fine, you know. Okay, coming up, what have I got for you? A little bit of The Knife. Ever heard of him? Also some John Batiste. And an absolute classic from Khalees. All coming up right now. Let's put on back from 1999. Simpler times. This is Jebediah with Animal. You're in Double J.

James Blake is coming for his first Australian tour since 2019. With his new album, Trying Times, in hand, he's got a string of East Coast shows this December. Catch James Blake in Brisbane, Sydney, and Melbourne. Plus, Queens of the Stone Age are returning down under for some of their biggest shows ever. They're bringing along some kick-ass supports too, including one of the wildest cold acts of the 90s, Primus, and the unstoppable Tropical F-Storm. Queens of the Stone Age are here from Tuesday, December 8th, hitting venues in South Australia, Tasmania, and then along the East Coast. For dates and info on these tours and more, head to the Double J website.

Lakeli. No Rest for the Wicked. From 2014. Earthboy in before that. New music. The title track from Off Key. And Jebediah's Animal in there as well. You're on Double J. My name's Michael Hing. So I'm going to put on some something for the knife for you. But now, do you know about the Barr Brothers? They've been around for 20 years now.

They are from Montreal. This is from last year. We played a bit of this from the Let It Hiss record. This is a song they describe as the musical equivalent of a 74 Camaro in a high-speed police chase barreling towards the Great Wall of China. I mean, it's an analogy I don't, you know, I think we'll have to listen to the song to fully understand the analogy. But imagine, you know, an old car just on a collision course with a wall so big you can see it from space. Or maybe that's an untrue rumor. Anyway, this is the Bar Brothers with Run Right Into It. You're on Double J.

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0: Mm, still got a groove to it.
1: That is The Knife, Like a Pen, from 20 years ago off the Silent Shout record. I remember dancing a lot in sweaty indie clubs to that record when I was at, like, I don't know, early university. Big fan of that. Still to come this morning, what have I got music-wise for you? Khalees, that's coming up. Also, Adam Newling, new music from The Avalanches, and actually, we played... This is kind of funny. We'll play one of Lewis Hobbs' least favorite songs. Soon I'm going to put on one of his favorite songs. Right now, though, this is Dan Sultan off the Little Miracles record. There's a River.

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And you can win it all and still lose everything.

0: G'day, it's Dylan Lewis adding a little mischief to your arvos. Think tunes that get you moving. 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
1: You know, this is the circuit of art.
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0: And enough chaos to feel alive. But not enough to panic. Leave your serious hat at the door as I bring some cheek to the business end of your day. Welcome to the house, some fun. Double J. Love you.

Adam Ewling, Kiss You Twice on Double J. Now, maybe an hour ago or so now, I played Detachable Penis by King Missile, a song that, my former co-host on Triple J, Lewis Hobart, hated. But I'm not here to troll him from beyond the radio. I am, in fact, here to offer an olive branch to him, which is by playing one of his favorite songs of all time now. I'm doing a radio station just for one guy who's probably not listening. He's busy. This is a sad banger. It's a classic of the genre, the sad banger. And this person is going to be coming to Australia in November of this year, very soon, to play a bunch of shows in Sydney and Melbourne. It's Robin, off the Body Talk Part 1 record. It's Dancing On My Own.

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Hope you're enjoying having a little sing-along to that. That was Garbage, When I Grew Up, from 1999. My name's Michael Hing, and this week on Double J, the thing we're talking about a bit is the brand new episode of Take 5 with Zanro that is on your TVs tonight, or broadcast here on Double J, or podcast as well. And this week, it's Country Superstar

0: Lenny Wilson. Huge, huge. Lenny Wilson does sell out stadiums here in Australia, does very big shows. And Zan Rowe, or she took five with Zan Rowe, and that's going to air tonight. Now, one thing that I always love talking to artists about, or hearing them talk about, is their confidence. You know, like, because I don't feel it, but I sometimes I feel like, and not everyone does, you know, in the performing arts world, but sometimes you meet an artist who has a very clear understanding of it. And I love to see how that affects their craft. Well, this is Lenny Wilson talking about how she had such a strong sense from an early age that she would become a songwriter.
1: I knew that I needed to believe it in order for anybody else to believe it.
2: Yeah.
1: I came home from my best friend's house. We were having a sleepover, and I had written a song. She went into one bedroom, and I went into the other, and we were like, let's write a song and come back and share it with each other. And mine was
2: so wholesome, by the way.
1: Yeah, I know. It was really, really cool. Because then my mama picked me up, and I told her, I said, I wrote a song. And she's like, what in the world? And I sang it to her, just a cappella, because I didn't know how to play an instrument at the time. And I think she was pleasantly surprised. And then the next week, I brought her another song, and I'm like, hey, listen to this song. And my mom was a teacher. And so she was the kind of teacher that, like, would help kids find their strengths and kind of push them in that direction. Mm. She was a gifted and talented teacher. And so that's what she did for me. She, like, encouraged me and bought me little books to read and would listen to my songs. I would go in the bathroom and play these songs for her at 11 years old when I learned how to play the guitar. And she was a little bit of my, like, sounding board at that time. So, yes, I had to believe it first. But the people around me were really taking notice of, like, how serious I was about this. And so then they started believing. But it started there.
2: And what a foundation to have as well, to have, like, a father that knows the value of hard work, of committing to long term.
1: Right.
2: And a mother who is there to spot, you've got a gift.
1: That's
2: and
1: right.
2: I'm going to nurture that. Like, kind of the perfect parents to make
1: sure.
2: Lenny Wilson.
1: For sure. I'm very, very blessed that they, like, took me serious and listened to me. Even when I was 9 years old, I went to Nashville for the first time, and we went to the Grand Ole Opry. I wrote my first song at 9. I got my first pair of bell bottoms at 9. Like, a lot happened at 9 years old. But I remember where I was on the interstate in Nashville when I told them, I said, this feels like home. I just knew it. And I think they, in a weird way, knew it too. They just kind of, like, had this weird sense of peace about knowing that this is what I was going to choose to do, whether I ended up doing anything real big or not. Like, I am a storyteller, I am a songwriter, and I was going to do that.
2: So I have to ask, you're 9 years old, what are you writing songs about?
1: Tequila and cigarettes and everything else, like, things I didn't need to be writing about.
2: Things that, like, didn't
1: even
2: understand.
1: How do you even know what tequila is?
0: That is Lenny Wilson taking five with Zan Rowe. You can see the whole episode tonight, or right now on iView, or you can listen to the podcast. Let's want some Lenny Wilson right now. 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

2010 future right in front of me. Damn, I couldn't think of what I wanna be. I can hear my inner child calling me. Told me everything I got is all I need. Industry's bugging, I'ma show 'em something back when I was cooking up a summer week. Younger me is on the rise like you lit a fire.

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fading out there. That is Barry Can't Swim. Casey Musgraves before that. And some Dobby as well. My name is Michael Hing. It's almost time for me to get on out of here. Got a couple more songs to share with you, including a classic from Kylie Minogue. Right now, though, this is New Buffalo. You're on Double J.

You're listening to Double J, that is Faker, partner in crime. Shame before that, Quiet Life. My name's Michael Hing. Hey, I've had an absolute blast hanging out with you today. It's time for me to go, though. I thought I'd leave you with an Australian artist who actually is playing a grand final, unlike Tones and I, who reportedly has been dropped from the NRL grand final. Our Kylie has been secured. Well, to play the AFL grand final, which is very exciting for Kylie Minogue. Well, I mean, I'm a fan, obviously. Happening, obviously, this Saturday, doing the pre-game entertainment. Maybe she'll play this. I don't know. This is Spinning Around. You're on Double J. I won't be here tomorrow because it's Friday, but I'll see you on Monday. Bye!

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1: Yes, it is, and I'm so happy to be back with you. Thanks to Michael Hing for this morning and for finishing off with a little bit of Kylie spinning around. How are you doing? My head's been spinning for the last few days. Have you ever had vertigo? That's what I've had. Literally, head spins and dizziness. No fun at all. How's your head? Any spinning? Can't wait to spend the next 3 hours with you on Lunch today. Coming up, lots of great music. You'll hear some new stuff from the ferocious Irish crew Gillaband today. Also, I'm really excited that Land of Talk out of Canada is back with a beautiful new single and a newie too from Nashville's Soccer Mummy to share with you. I'll dig out some public service broadcasting and so much more. Say hi if you like. It's 0408 3455 55. But let's kick on and keep beating the drum. I want to kick off with Spoon today. And don't make me a target. Welcome to Lunch.

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0: But the Ever After, he's a member of The Last Shadow Puppets and Simian Mobile Disco, wrote this new album, his new solo album, from his hospital bed while being treated for cancer. So that's a big thing, right? That song's The Ever After. On the Back of a Stallion with Grace Cummings, before that, Blood Horse and Spoon kicking off lunch today. I've been meaning to forget you. It's Karen with you. Very happy to be back after a few days off. And I hope you are doing well today, wherever you are listening to Double J from. I'd love to know what I'm soundtracking for you. Now and then I like to get around. You ever fall in love with this song a few years back? From Montreal artist Land of Talk, Liz Powell. She's returning really soon with her sixth album, and coming up I'm going to spin you a brand new song from her. Also on the way for you, Press Club and some huge news about the Strokes to get across to. 0408 3455 55 is the text line. Let's get a little higher.
1: This is Apollo Control at 102 hours into the flight of Apollo 11. It's grown quite quiet here in Mission Control. A few moments ago, Flight Director Gene Kranz requested that everyone sit down, get prepared for events that are coming. And he closed with the remark, good luck to all of you.

0: minutes now until ignition for powered descent. 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Retro, go. Fido, go. Guidance, go. Control, go. Telcom, go. GNC, go. Econ, go. Surgeon, go. Capcom, we're go for powered descent.
1: We're off to a good start. 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

0: all flight controllers, I'm going around the horn. 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Guides, go. Control, go. Falcom, go. GNC, go. Econ, go. Surgeon, go. Retro, go. Fido, go. Guides, go. Control, go. Falcom, go. GNC, go. Econ, go. Surgeon, go. Capcom, we're go for landing. Okay, everybody, let's hang tight and look for landing radar.
1: 75 feet, down a half. 1202 alarm. 60 seconds.
2: We're going,
1: Jack.
0: We're going, that alarm.
1: 40 feet, down 2.5. If it does reoccur, where we go?
2: 30 seconds.
1: 1201. 1201, roger. 1201 alarm.
0: 1201 alarm.
1: Set type, we're go, buddy.
0: Okay, we're go. We've had shutdown.
3: Listen, Tranquility Base here. The Eagle has landed.
0: Okay, keep the chatter down in this room. T1, stand by T1. Stay no stay off, flight controllers. Retro. Fido,
4: stay.
0: Guidance,
4: stay.
0: Control,
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0: Falcom,
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0: GNC,
4: stay.
0: Econ,
4: stay.
0: Surgeon,
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0: Retro,
4: go.
0: Fido,
4: go.
0: Guidance,
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0: Control,
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0: Falcom,
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0: GNC,
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0: Econ,
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0: Surgeon,
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0: Retro,
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0: Fido,
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0: Guidance,
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0: Control,
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0: Retro,
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0: Fido,
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0: Guidance,
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0: and dipping deep into the parties of yesteryear to get your weekend started. 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

That is Bonobo and Joy Crooks joining Bonobo on that song. It's from his latest album, Distance in Static, and it's called Always on Your Side. Josh Pike before that with Under the Escarpment. That's from The Kingdom Within. Press Club gave us Wasted Days and Go Public Service Broadcasting here at the top for Double J. How you doing? What a pleasure to be here. And shout out to everybody getting in touch on the text line. Jay in Lithgow says, welcome back. Stay off the trampoline and no headbanging for the future. We actually have a trampoline at home. It's one of those in-ground ones put in for the girls, my three daughters. They just sunbake on it these days. But, yeah, it's been a hot minute since I jumped on trampolines. Remember those old 70s ones? The blue ones that were like a death trap? Yeah, that's why I don't go on trampolines anymore. This too, we're at the beach at Double Island Point. Can you give us a shout out to Nick and Scarlett for taking us through? They are legends. Anya, have a great day at the beach. Also, Anton says, welcome back. You're soundtracking my day weeding. Again, at least it's sunny today. Hey, I appreciate your show on weeding days. Thank you, Anton. Also, this one from Ryan. Karen, you're soundtracking me doing what feels like endless laps of a couple of paddocks in my tractor. Is it Blampied in Victoria? The tractor's missing a door and none of the electronics work, so I'm streaming the best radio station in the country on a site radio at my feet. That's awesome. Good luck with that tractor. So this is Lunch on Double J. Now, are you across this huge news? The Strokes. Have you heard about this online or on Double J this morning? They're coming. Coming to Australia again, just announcing a tour for 2027 next February and playing four shows across the East Coast. Proudly presented by Double J. How exciting. They're going to start at the Brisbane Entertainment Centre on February the 13th. And then they're going to play two shows at Melbourne's Rod Laver Arena on the 16th and 17th before finishing off at Centennial Park in Sydney on the 20th of February. Pretty damn exciting. And not only that, they've got a really remarkable group of friends joining them. For one, Courtney Barnett is going to be joining them at every single show, releasing her fourth album, Creature of Habit, earlier on this year. So this is a prime chance to catch her on a huge sound system on her new songs in big stages alongside The Strokes. And coming with them are a band called Promised Land on every date as well. It's the solo music and performance project of a guy called Johan Rashid. He was born in Australia and grew up here before moving to New York City in 2014. Julian Casablancas fell in love with his music and signed him to the indie record label Cult Records that he runs. So a great chance to catch up with this new artist. And not only that, Sydney gets this guy. Yep, Beck is coming back. He loves to hang out here in Australia. Any chance? So he's joining the bill for the Sydney show only, and we'll be playing songs from his new album, Ride Lonesome, which, as you might know, is our feature album this week. So what do you reckon? You up for this? Let me know your thoughts. 0408 345 555. Huge to see The Strokes coming back here. They've been here since, well, so many times, since 2001 when they first arrived supporting UMI. Had a big party for that recently and a big lunch special as well to celebrate 25 years on and all the great music that came out in New York at the time. So Reality Awaits is the new album for The Strokes. Great chance to catch them performing that. All the details for this tour are on the Double J website, but remembering that it kicks off on the 13th of February in Brisbane with Courtney Barnett and Promised Land,
On the 16th of February, Rod Laver in Melbourne with Courtney and Promised Land. Same on the 17th. And then in Sydney, you get Beck on the bill as well. And, yeah, I'd really love to hear your thoughts on this. Are you going to go? That's what I'd love to know. I'll be there. Let's hear the Strokes from Reality Awaits. This is Going Shopping on Double J.

Never Know, it's the Kooks. Before that, Meg Washington gave us Cement. And the Strokes, Going Shopping. That tour just announced with Courtney Barnett, Promised Land and Beck. And tickets for that go on sale on the 29th. That is next Tuesday.

Tuesday, my friend. All the dates are on the Double J website, and yeah, check it out. Make sure you jump on those tickets. It's Karen with you here on Double J. This is lunch, and it is a pleasure to be hanging out with you. Happy Thursday on the way for you. We'll give you a taste of our Live at the Wireless this week from Kimbra in 2013. Also, Sia coming up for you too. Right now, I want to play you some new music for Land of Talk, Elizabeth Powell. They have been making music for 20 years out of Montreal. Scrappy kind of rock early on, but gradually becoming much more orchestrated and smooth and composed over the years. Elizabeth Powell is a wonderful multi-instrumentalist and has announced a new album called Lasts. She says that... contemplating the death of parents and other aging relatives and coming to terms as a non-binary artist have been some of the things that have shaped this new album. It's a love letter to life, Elizabeth Powell says. So let's take a listen to the first single of it, her sixth album. 444, this one, Land of Talk.

0: Hey, Zan Rowe here, and I'm back on your screens for a new season of Take 5. You'll hear extraordinary people share five songs that made them who they are today. This week, it's country music phenomenon Lainey Wilson. Drinking water,
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That's new for Kings of Leon. It's called My Whole World. Before that, Elastic Heart from Sia dropped in some Far Side of their cheekiest, for better or worse. And at the top, you heard Land of Talk, Elizabeth Powell. That's a song called 444 from an album that'll be out later this year, the Montreal artist. It's called Lasts. It's good to have your company. How are you doing? Having a good Thursday? 0408 345555. If you want to check in today, let me know where you are and what I'm soundtracking for you. Coming up pretty soon, you're going to hear a track from Kimbra from our Live at the Wireless this week. But I wanted to pull this one out for you today. A piece of mint pop punk from Newfound Glory, the American band. Did you ever catch them on any of their Australian tours? One of, the scene's most recognisable bands. And news coming through this week that Chad Gilbert, the guitarist and founder of the band, has sadly passed away from cancer. He was 45 years old, integral member of the band across 14 albums and three decades since they formed in 1997 in Florida. So let's celebrate his music, his life with this one. Newfound Glory from their Sticks and Stones album of 2002. This is My Friends Over You on Double J.

that's a new tune for Tentendo, Melbourne-based artist Caleb Williams, and I Want Your Love. Before that, you heard Newfound Glory smashing it up on My Friends Over You. It's Karen with you on Double J. This is lunch, and I hope you're doing well. It's a pleasure to be back. Hi to David in Vermont, who says, she lives. Great to have you back. I hope you're feeling better. Missed your voice. I guess it was the flu. Thank you, David. No, it wasn't. It was vertigo. Freaking vertigo. So, yeah, had a spinny head for a few days, but fortunately I've come down to land, and I can be back with you. Also, Molly in Planet Nowhere says, I used to get vertigo, but I found a cure. Today you are soundtracking my chronic bronchitis leaving. I'm so glad, Molly, that you are feeling better too. 0408 34 55 55, the text line. Coming up, Kendrick Lamar. I'm also going to spin you a new song for the very noisy Irish band Gillaband, who've just released a really wicked new album. So get ready for that. Right now, something quieter. We're going to step into the concert hall. The Melbourne Recital Centre, for a splendid performance by Kimbra. This was recorded in 2023, and the New Zealand artist in this show inviting the audience into an experiment in presence, she said, about being in the moment, asking the audience to hold their applause, not to check phones or talk, and be fully present in the room to enjoy the show. So close your eyes. Let's do this. Save me. You're live at The Wireless on Double J.

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1: Beck returns to the sound of Sea Change and Morning Phase on his 15th album, Ride Lonesome. His first in 7 years. It was made in the same Hollywood studio with the same band. And strings arranged by his father, David Campbell. Ride Lonesome by Beck. The feature album on Double J.

really beautiful, isn't it? It's called Falling Through My Hands, one of the gifts that Beck has given us on his new album, Ride Lonesome. It's his 15th album, and really leaning back into his sad Beck era and reuniting with a lot of the musicians that made Mutations and Sea Change and Morning Phase with him. Just such a beautiful collection of albums, and it sounds like he's having a ball doing it. Such beautiful songs. So our feature album this week, and of course news just dropping that Beck's coming back to Australia. If you're listening in New South Wales, in Sydney, Beck will be performing with The Strokes and with Courtney Barnett, that Sydney only lineup, which is happening next year. These dates for The Strokes just announced, and kicking off on the 13th of February, heading to Brisbane and Melbourne and Centennial Park in Sydney for what looks like a special outdoor event. And Beck will be performing at that show with The Strokes, Courtney Barnett and Promised Land. All the deets for this online on the Double J website right now. And shouts to Dazza in Melbourne, who says, how good is this new Beck album? It's just so damn beautiful. Sad Beck can do no wrong. Thank you, Dazza. So true. Fujia and Miyagi before that, out of Brighton in the UK, with a new single called Lowest Common Denominator. And at the top you heard Kimbra, Save Me, recorded live at the Melbourne Recital Hall in 2023. That's your Live at the Wireless this week. If you want to lean in, it's inside the ABC Listen app for you. You're with Karen Leng. Hope you're doing well today. It's a pleasure to be back on Lunch this Thursday. Let's talk about Mike D. As you probably heard, Mike D has recently released his first solo album. It's been a long time since Mike D made music. 2011 was when the Beastie Boys wrapped up with Hot Sauce Committee. And he's been thinking about and working on this album for quite a long time and making it with his sons, Skylar and Davis. I caught some live footage online of a Beastie Boys, well, actually a Mike D show in Los Angeles over the weekend. And a couple of his old mates from the Beastie Boys jumped up with him to, dig out some songs that I'm sure Mike D hasn't played for a really long time. Mixmaster Mike and Money Mark joining him to pull out a few Beastie Boys classics. They played Body Movin', this one, Barrel of a Gun, So What You Want, 3 Minute Rule, and Hello Brooklyn. All jumping around on stage, it looked like it was really fun. So if you want to check that out, you'll find it online. Let's hear a song from Mike D and his album Thank You. This is Crypto.

Kaz Tran here, inviting you to hang out with me on Weekend Arvos on Double J. Whether you're digging around in the backyard, cooking up a storm in the kitchen, or heading back from a big day of sport, I've got the perfect soundtrack. Fresh picks and a stack of faves to lift the mood, even if you're knee-deep in the dreaded washes.

Yeah, it is Peggy Goo and Find the Way. Before that, you heard from Julia Jacklin, I Wish, featuring The Maze and Crypto, Mike D, from his wonderful first solo album. And I feel like he's just like really leaning into joy of making music again after such a long break. Thank You is his first solo album. You're with Karen Lane. Great to be here with you on lunch. And, yeah, thanks for your text coming in. Hi to Tuffers in Canberra, who says, glad you're over your illness. We don't have to talk about the fact that I was unwell anymore. I'm good now and very happy to be hanging out with you today. If you want to say hi, it's 0408 34 55 55. Coming up, we'll get into Lainey Wilson for Take 5. But right now, I want to play you a new song, a cover version of a Neil Young classic. Barstool Blues is a song that Neil Young and Crazy Horse recorded on a really amazing album called Zuma that they made together in 1975. And now there's a compilation album called Songs of Neil Young Volume 3, which is being put together to raise money for the Bridge School in California. This is a school that Neil Young and his partner, his wife, helped fund and began in the 1980s to help educate special needs students. So there's been lots of compilations and fundraising albums over the years for the Bridge School. And now for this new one, I guess they tapped Modest Mouse on the shoulder and said, hey, do you want to cover a song of Neil's for this compilation? And

And well, it's a no-brainer, isn't it? So Modest Mouse have gotten together with a band called Caliphone. They were around in the 90s and noughties out of Chicago, like a experimental post-rock band. So they're together on this song, and I want to play it for you. It's Neil Young's Barstool Blues, originally from Zuma. But yeah, check out this new version. Modest Mouse and Caliphone.

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That's such a beautiful song, Wilco. That's from Yankee Hotel Foxtrot back in 2001. I think that's my favourite Wilco album, but it's often hard to choose, isn't it? Jesus, etc. Before that, you heard Lady Hawk, Bad to the Bone. Lady Hawk is performing as part of the Forever After festival lineup in January, end of Jan.

0: that festival getting around to Melbourne, Sydney and Brisbane Summer Dance Fest. Before that, you heard War Paint and Love Is to Die. And at the top, you heard a version of Neil Young's Barstool Blues brought to us by Modest Mouse with Caliphone. Yeah, with Karen Lang on Double J. Shout out on the text line to Nick in Northcote. I played Julia Jacklin a bit earlier, this song. Nick's jumped on the text line and says, pretty cool story about Julia Jacklin, Karen. Last year I was having a beer at the back of The Gem in Collingwood Bar in inner city Melbourne with a few friends on a Sunday afternoon, and a band started playing and I was like, this band's doing an awesome cover of Julia Jacklin. So I went to the front bar to check them out. It turns out it actually was Julia Jacklin testing out the new songs for this album. It was such a wild surprise. She sounded amazing and really looking forward to it. And so cool. She's calling it The Gem. A sick bar. Thank you, Nick. Sounds like a pretty special moment getting it to see her on a Sunday afternoon over Coldies. Let's lean a little further into country now for Take 5. Season 5, of course, in full swing on ABC TV and iView. Darren Hayes from Savage Garden, Jacinda Ardern, Shania Twain, David Byrne, Peter Garrett, Genesis Owusu and Vicar and Linda Bull are amongst Zan's guests in this current series. And this week, it's country superstar Lainey Wilson. Her career took a little while to take off, but it's in stratospheric success these days. She wrote her first song at 9. She moved from Louisiana to Nashville when she was 19 with her camper trailer. And since then has had so many country number ones and Grammy. Now, you might also know her as Abby from the TV show Yellowstone. Tonight on Take 5, she's sharing the songs that keep her grounded with Zan. So to get you ready, let's take a listen to what Lainey Wilson's had to say about when she started writing songs from her own perspective as a child.
1: I think it was when I started playing guitar. At 11, it almost just kind of like broadened things for me. I felt like I was starting to be able to kind of like find different melodies, and it felt just like the songwriting world was like getting bigger. I feel like every song I write, even now, I feel like I'm finding more of my voice, and I've written 5,000 songs, you know? It's a lot of them will never see the light of day, but I feel like sometimes you got to get through the rough ones to get to the good ones. And it's been song by song for me.
2: Do you think that writing songs and that compulsion to keep writing has helped you understand yourself better, kind of work out who you are?
1: 100%. Every time I sit down to write a song, it's a therapy session between me and whoever it is I'm writing with. I'm like, let me dump this on you. And I feel like I learned something about not just myself, but the world in general, like other people getting to step into somebody else's shoes and write from their perspective. I definitely think I view the world a little bit different had I not written songs or chosen to write songs.
2: Yeah. How old were you when you first started performing in front of a crowd?
1: My first performance was at kindergarten graduation.
2: Huge flex.
1: Huge flex.
2: Hey guys, I got this.
1: Yeah. I was dressed up like a little butterfly, and because I was representing the letter B in the alphabet, and I sang a song called Butterfly Kisses.
2: Cute.
1: Yep. And it was, I just remember being out there, the spotlight on me. The little play that we had done right before my performance, I was supposed to eat a cherry. And I told my teacher, I'm like, I hate cherries, Miss Sturdivant. And she said, well, just for the play, like, you just got to get up there and just, you know, just eat it. And I remember the spotlight being on me. It felt like 10 minutes of me just sitting there trying to chew that cherry. And I could not swallow it. And my granny, she walked up to the front of the stage and held her hands out like this. And I spit the cherry into her hands, and then I carried on singing Butterfly Kisses. And I was like, well, I should have known this was going to be a shit show.
2: I was going to say, you sound like a pro from the beginning.
1: You just got to roll with it.
2: On with the show, right?
1: Yeah.
0: Roll with it. Lainey Wilson, that accent So good. From Louisiana, the south of America, a huge country star, Taking Five with Zan Rowe. You can spend some time with them on ABC TV tonight or stream the whole series anytime on ABC iView. And

there's special extended episodes in your podcast feeds. That's it from Lainey Wilson. John Mayer, this is Phone Keys Wallet. Stick around, I've got something noisy coming up in just a moment from the Irish crew Gilliband.

0: G'day, it's Dylan Lewis adding a little mischief to your arvos. Think tunes that get you moving. Cause baby, whether you're high or low. Guests you didn't see coming.
1: You know, this is the circuit of art.
2: I think obviously this album is very big feelings.
0: And enough chaos to feel alive. But not enough to panic. Leave your serious hat at the door as I bring some cheek to the business end of your day. Welcome to the house of fun. Double J. Love you.

That is Hermitude, Iwancha. And they've just announced that they will be heading out on a big regional tour from November onwards. So kicking off in Margaret River and winding their way around the country through till February. Hermitude, if you want to see them live. Also there, I gave you one of the Replacements' finest songs, leaning into both their scrappy country and rock and roll at the same time, on Aching to Be. That's from their album Don't Tell a Soul. And Lainey Wilson at the top with Phones, Keys, Wallet. It's Karen with you on Double J. It is a pleasure to be here. Thank you for hanging out with me on lunch. I'll be here for another hour, a bit less than an hour now. Time's flying. King Gizzard and the Lizard Wizard on the way for you. Also, I'll pull out some Yeah Yeah Yeahs. Right now, I want to get pretty noisy with a really thrilling Irish band, Gilla Band. They were girl band when they started, but they changed their name down the track. And they've always been super influential for this, I mean, really wild mix of noise rock with techno aesthetics. They're quite experimental in their sound. They don't hold back. And Gilla Band have just released a new album. It's called Pugnello, and I want to play you this song from it, Elogia, from Ireland, Gilla Band on Double J.

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Yeah, that's Turn In 2. It's from Show Your Bones, 20 years ago. Also there, I gave you Kendrick Lamar with that incredible verse from J-Rock on that track, Money Trees, about growing up in Compton, Good Kid, Mad City, that album. And at the top, you heard Gillaband out of Ireland and a song called Elogia from their new album. It's Karen here with you, Making Noise today. Are you good? Bit of this coming up for you today. We're going to blow out some birthday candles for Weezer and their Pinkerton album. Say hi if you like. It's 0408 345 555. Hope you're enjoying the tunes. Let's go a little higher.

It's the deep, it's Telenova. Before that, you heard Lotion, Greenskeepers. I mean, how many times have you heard that song? Every single time it feels like I'm hearing it for the first time again. It's so ick. Landed in the hottest 100 of 2004 at number 90, Lotion. Gotta love a song that's both incredibly catchy and disturbing, says Anton on the text line. So true. King Gizzard and the Lizard Wizard with Level 5 before that. It's Karen with you for a bit longer on Double J. Coming up, I'll let you know about who's going to hang out with

with you on the dinner mix this evening and spin tunes. But right now, it's time to cut some cake for Weezer. Lots of Weezer's new album, the Gold Album, on Double J. It's really great. But we're winding back 30 years today to Pinkerton, Weezer's second album. Came out on the 24th of September 1996. It was a bit of a surprise, this album, because the Blue Album, their first, was so successful, polished power pop, but I guess Rivers Cuomo was a little bit uneasy about fame. He'd actually enrolled in a course in Harvard in the making of this album and wanted to change up the sound of Weezer. So becoming a much more raw and noisy band on this album. Feels like four players in a room, rough and immediate. Fun fact, it started out as a rock opera. He wanted to write a rock opera, but the songs morphed into something much more personal. And that was Pinkerton. I remember back in the day when this album came out, there was just a lot of debate about this album. Didn't do nearly as well as the Blue Album did. But I think later, as new audiences, new generations have discovered it, it's become quite an influential album, especially on the development of 2000s indie and emo. Let me know if this is an album you love. Pinkerton from Weezer is 30 years old today. Let's hear a big one.

Gotcha. Before that, from Weezer, pulling out Pinkerton for you today for its 30th birthday. And on the text line, hey, Karen, I love Weezer. Saw them at Livid. Hey, I remember that gig in 1996 when I was 14 with my oldest sister. It was so hot. There were heaps of goths in the crowd, melting in makeup and corsets. The 90s, miss those days. Thank you, Claire, for that text. Who says, P.S., Weezer nearly ran us over in their Tarago van when we were crossing Montague Road later that night. What a memory. Thank you. Tonight, this evening on Double J, the Dinner Mix happens at 6 p.m. It's your weekly guest curated mix.

mixtape with a different artist spinning the tunes for you every week. They're all inside the ABC Listen app. Anytime you want to pull out an hour of great music, Hatchie, Kevin Morby, Sarah McLeod, so many people have given us wonderful mixtapes recently. And tonight, it's Jack Parsons, the frontman of the Melbourne rock band, The Pretty Littles. So serving up some of the band's favourite songs and also music from artists that he's met through the remote Guts touring run that he co-founded. So in the mix tonight, you'll hear Jen Cloher, Kev Carmody, Loose Tooth, Scott and Charlene's Wedding, and so many more. Be surprised, tune in from 6 or listen later in the ABC Listen app. And let's hear from the Pretty Littles right now. This is Terracotta on Double J.

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3: You got the wrong fucking black man.

Oof, that is Big Noda and Tom Morello, that filthy bass line. Just not holding back on that one. It's from Songs in the Key of Wrestling. What's the matter with Adam? That's it for me today. Thank you for your company. It's been a pleasure being back with you, and I hope you have a beautiful afternoon. Quick shout to Jenny in Perisher, who says, Ree Weezer, I used to sing El Scorcho to my babies when they wouldn't sleep at all hours of night. Such a great song to get through sleep deprivation. Do they like Weezer these days, Jenny, or maybe Green Day? Don't know. Thanks for your text. Dylan Lewis is along next. I'll be back tomorrow to see out the week with you. Have a good one.

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3: Oh, yes. We're here. Hello. That's me, Dylan Lewis, your Arvo's person. Here every day of the week quite reliably, Monday to Friday, including today, Thursday,

September 24, and I'm broadcasting to you live from the lands of the Wurundjeri people from the Kulin Nation. Thanks for tuning in, fam. Welcome to you, wherever you're tuning in from today. And lovely to have you back, Lingy. That was a lovely lunch. Thank you very much. Big happy Thursday to you.

brand new releases to the really awesome songs that you forgot existed, I'll be here to set the vibe just right for you. Whether you're walking the dog, sweating out a hangover, or getting ready to run a marathon, I've got the Feel Good Weekend tunes to enhance your morning.

Elemanos with Upwards. Parker Deeside. Yes, yes, we all have to shave ourselves first. Thanks for the reminder. No worries. Interpol before that with Wings on Fire, brand new from their brand new album, This Mirror Weighs a Ton. Kicked off your Arvos today with a huge track from Outkast, B.O.B. from Stankonia from the year 2000. A bit of Outkast happening this week, isn't there? That's nice. I like it. Coming up soon, today, I mean, I don't, you're probably across some of this, but a bunch of huge album anniversaries being celebrated today, including this. Huge album from Nirvana, celebrating an anniversary today, and a bunch of others as well. And I'm going to go through them, some of them, next. Now, though, on to the Strokes. Oh, my God. Did you hear the massive news coming through today, Dub Club? The Strokes are coming back to Australia. New York Icons headlining four East Coast shows this coming February. Kicking off in Brisbane, then two nights at Rod Laver Arena in Melbourne, and wrapping it up in Sydney. Sewer proudly co-presented by Double J. They're bringing some rad company as well. Have you heard this lineup? It's so good. Courtney Barnett and Promised Land joining them on every date. Plus, Beck joins the bill for the Sydney show only. That's huge. Tickets go on sale next Tuesday. Those gigs, 13th of February, Brisbane Entertainment Centre, 16th of February, Rod Laver Arena, Melbourne, 17th of February, Rod Laver Arena, Melbourne, 20th of February, Centennial Park in Sydney. Get along if you can. That's going to be rad fun. Here they are. The Strokes with 1251 from 2003, right now in the year 2026. Good job. Arvos with D-Lord.

0: Hey, Zan Rowe here, and I'm back on your screens for a new season of Take 5. An incredible lineup of guests will share 5 songs that shaped who they've become and stories you've never heard before. People like Peter Garrett, Vicar and Linda, Genesis Owusu, and Shania Twain.
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Blondshell, What's Fair on Double J Arvos. Hanging out with me, Dylan Lewis. Before that, new music from Bernardo Barrow, featuring Nicole Miglis. Talk to Me off their new album, Distance in Static. Rowena Wise was in there with the beautiful track Unlearning of Love from Rowena's most recent album, Bad Things Feel Good, asterisks. Playing the guitar that her dad made for her. We had a really nice chat about that and other things quite recently, and you'll find that in ABC Listen if you want to go back and check Rowena Wise and D-Lord chatting. Kicked off that run with The Strokes from 2003 from the album Room on Fire. I played you 1251, and very excitingly, The Strokes coming back to Australia, playing next February, Brisbane, a couple of nights in Melbourne and Sydney as well. Double J proudly co-presenting the tour. Brought along some excellent company as well, Courtney Barnett and Promised Land on every date, plus Beck joining them, The Strokes in Sydney. Double J website has all your details. Tickets on sale next Tuesday. Get amongst it. Coming up soon, we'll never lose. Burn on the man. I can't, every time I hear this song, I hear the phrase in my head, I will never lose. Because I think it's from when maybe I was interviewing him in the 90s when this song came out. And during the interview, he said, I will never lose. He might have gone back to jail soon thereafter. I'm not sure. Don't quote me on that, please. Got also lined up for you a track from your fantastic feature album this week here on Double J from Beck. That's all coming up soon. Now, though, a little bit of a quick music history for you, dub clubbers. Today marks 35 years since one of the wildest days in music history, sort of. On this exact day, back in 1991, it was a good day to be alive because three albums dropped that basically rewired the sound of the decade. One of those albums, Red Hot Chili Peppers' Blood Sugar Sex Magic. A happy day. Too much funk. Yes, setting the way for what funk and funk metal would sound like for many years to come. Very ace and important album. Also on that day, a Tribe Called Quest's record, The Low End Theory. What? Yeah, that's bringing me right back to those early 90s feels, 35 years ago today. Also on this day, 35 years ago, Nirvana's Nevermind was released. Isn't that cool? A very huge day. Classic funk, rock, jazz, rap, grunge, all landing in record stores on the same day. And the day before that, in 1991, we actually got Primal Scream's Screamadelica and Yota Yindi's Tribal Voice. Just such a good week. It kind of feels almost unfair. Like, how does that much genius get released on the same day? You'd think the universe would space that out a little bit, but no. Do it all. All at once. Fun fact, Soundgarden's Bad Motorfinger was also scheduled for release on the 24th of September, 1991, but it got pushed back to the 8th of October due to production problems. Would have been another good one to include in this fun list. But we better get this on from Nirvana now. Breed from Nevermind, released on this day 35 years ago. You're on Double J. Let's go.

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1: feature album.
2: Beck returns to the sound of Sea Change and Morning Phase on his 15th album, Ride Lonesome. His first in 7 years. It was made in the same Hollywood studio with the same band. And strings arranged by his father, David Campbell. Ride Lonesome by Beck, the feature album on Double J.

from your feature album this week here on Double J, Ride Lonesome by Beck. That's In the Night. Beautiful album. Sad Beck. Read more about it, Double J website, because it's a feature album. Laura Marling in there before that with Devil's Spook from 2010. Pond gave us Two Hands from their latest album, Terrestrials, and we kicked off that run with one of the incredible albums celebrating its 35th anniversary today. Nirvana's Nevermind, out on this day in 1991. I played you Breed from that album. Also released on this day, Red Hot Chili Peppers, Blood Sugar, Sex Magik. Also released on this day 35 years ago, A Tribe Called Quest, The Low End Theory. Heaps, rad, an important and excellent day in music history. Coming up soon, Madonna. Get up and dance. Oh, yeah. A new Yumi Zuma, not far off as well. And oh, I've got a very, very yummy piece of Donny Benet, not far off as well. Now, though, Mark Morrison, who, yes, I did look it up. He did go on Recovery, the music TV show back in the day, on September 28, 1996, right when this song was absolutely huge across the planet, Return of the Mac.

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New Zealand legends, Yumi Zuma there with Cross My Heart and Hope to Die from their latest album, No Love Lost to Kindness. Madonna in there, Her Majesty, with Danceteria from Confessions 2, and we kicked off that run with Return of the Mac. Oh, yeah, Mark Morrison, we never lose. But just lifting the radio curtain for a minute here, I've just spent many, many minutes searching the internet for any evidence that I talked to Mark Morrison on Recovery in the 90s, in 1996. And maybe he did say, I will never lose. I found no evidence. Anyway, I'll keep looking. Next time I play this song, maybe I'll find it. Why does this song remind me of Kath and Kim, says this message. Was it in an episode? D-Lord, yeah? Return of the Mac, banger. Gave me a second wind to try and work for one more hour before the Melbourne long weekend. Thanks, Led John, says Karen from

Melbourne. I'm glad that worked. This is Bang and D-Lord, says another message, perhaps about Yumi Zuma. We're playing a bunch of releases just before, talking about the fact that so many huge albums came out on this day in 1991. Nirvana's Nevermind, Red Hot Chili Peppers, Blood Sugar, Sex Magik, A Tribe Called Quest, The Low End Theory. And Message from Jenna has maybe revealed why there are so many excellent albums.

from a band I always feel uncomfortable announcing. Butthole Surfers, on the way. Now, though, big news out today. The 2026 ARIA nominations have dropped. It is a significant one. It is the 40th anniversary of the awards. Happy anniversary. Leading the pack with 8 nom-noms each, Tame Impala and Genesis Owusu. One thing about life is it just keeps going. Oh, absolute juggernauts. A stack of other artists scoring big as well. Baker Boy, G-Flip, Nina Jirachi, Miss Kanina, all picking up 5 nods apiece, plus Eka Vandal turning heads as a first-time solo nominee. Very cool. Here's one that got me very pumped, though. Yeah. Being nominated for Best Jazz Album, Donny Benet. You know I love my Donny. For his beautiful album, Il Basso. I mean, he's got everything. He's got the moustache. He's got the bass. Oh, my God. He works that bass like it's a lover. And the ARIA glory. Donny Benet, I've got my fingers crossed for you. The winners are going to be announced on November 18 at Sydney's Horden Pavilion. Put it in the diary. You can check out more details about this year's nominations on the ABC News website, courtesy of Double J's Our Newshead / Newstead. I've got to get on a track from Donny Benet's Il Basso. ARIA Award nominated Il Basso. Now, oh my God, are you ready? We're getting stanky a little early right now with this. School's out. Appropriate school holidays for many people. Donny Benet, let's get stanky. Oh yeah. Oh, the Don. Wait for this bass.

but it only hit his leg. Well, it should have been a better shot and got him in the head. They were all in love with dying. They were drinking from a fountain that was pouring like an avalanche coming down the mountain.

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1: 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And Kimbra's impressive vocals were in full force. Don't miss Kimbra. 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

Jessie Ware. I could get used to this from Jessie's album Super Bloom, released earlier this year. And before that, great track from Butthole Surfers, which I feel uncomfortable saying still. Pepper from 1997 off their Electric Larry Land album. Came in at number 4 in the Hottest 100 of that year. Huge track. Lots of love coming through. Tony from Geelong says, D-Lord, yeah? Butthole Surfers, yes. Remember seeing them at the Old Greek Theatre in Melbourne in March 1991. Crazy gig. The door person was checking tickets and openly offering things for the show. God. Thanks, Tone. Ben in Newcastle says, Dylan, the Butthole Surfers. At Meredith many moons ago, Cloud Control covered this song unexpectedly and the crowd sung every note. Love these. Thank you, fam, for your messages. We heard from Overmono before that. Lock Up from their Pure Devotion album, just released. Great track from that Welsh electronic duo of brothers, Tom and Ed. We kicked off that run with, Donny Benet. School's Out, the name of that track, from his album released earlier this year called Il Basso. Donny Benet, one of the people recently, just today, announced as a nominee for the 2026 ARIA Awards. He's got a nomination for that album, for Best Jazz Album, for Il Basso. Heaps of other artists celebrating their nominations today. You can check out all the details about this year's ARIA nominations on the ABC.

0: News website if you want to dive in a little bit further. Fingers crossed for you, Donny Benet. Love that track. If you want to see Donny Benet play tonight, he will be in Denmark from 7 p.m. There's a message here saying, Daylord, yeah. My sister once told me there was a cool 70s nightclub in London where the glass dance floor had piranhas swimming below. Donny Benet's School's Out is written exactly for dangerous dance floors like that. Put me in platform heels. I'm on that floor with no fear. Love the song, says Jason in Adelaide. Love that, Jason. Love you. Thank you. If you want to send messages, 0408 345 555. Geez, playing that Donny Benet is getting me feeling very funkified. You know, at 4:55 we'll dive into the 4:55 funk. That's guaranteed. But I'm sprinkling some funk throughout. What about some funk oars? Yeah, that's funky. Come on. That's coming up real soon. Now, though, I'm going to get into one of these bad boys.
1: D-Lord's Jam of the Day.
0: So you know how today seems to be the day where so many album anniversaries are being celebrated. We've been going through a few of them already. I've got another one for you. Girling's album, When Young Terrorists Chase the Sun, came out on this day 25 years ago in 2001, their second album. Huge tracks on there. The one I'm going to get on for you now did very well in the Hottest 100 of 2001. Came in at number 24. Let's celebrate Girling. Beautiful Girling. Don your backpacks with whatever's inside them. The secret things inside the backpacks of Girling. I wonder what's in there. I'm going to get you on, get on for you, Dust Me Selector. What does that mean? The Selector, Jamaican slang for the DJ. Dust Me, sort of an expression that means kind of to blow away, to overwhelm, to leave someone behind. Dust Me Selector. Hit me hard with this dope tune. Believe that's what it means. D-Lord's Jam of the Day. Oh, did I do a D? Yeah, I did. Yep. Double J.
2: 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Yeah. Come on.

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0: Yes, please. Funk Oz. It's all good. It's very good. From The Quickening from 2011. Of course, one of the fantastic musical outfits that Trials is part of. Also in AB Original, of course, and solo. Before that, new music from Angus and Julia Stone. I played you Celestial Bodies from their Karaoke Bar album, just released. We kicked off that run and with...
1: D-Lo's Jam of the Day.
0: Dust Me Selector from Girling. From their album, When Young Terrorists Chase the Sun, released on this day in 2001, 25 years ago. Happy birthday album. On the message line, D-Lord, yeah? I always thought the record in the jukebox was saying to the selection arm, Dust Me Selector, like, play me. Yes, it could mean that too. Thanks.

for your message as well, Claire, saying Angus has definite Damon Albarn vibes on this album, Dear Lord. Like it very much. Me too. And yes, agree. 0408 345 555 if you want to get in touch and say yo. Always lovely to hear from you, my dub clubbers, in our little music-loving community. Coming up soon. Yeah. A little bit of 455 funk on the way at 455. But coming up next, Peter Mays from Pinyao. He's going to be dropping in to have a little bit of a chat. Pinyao have a couple of shows coming up. Peter will fill us in about them, and this will get us there very nicely from their gorgeous latest album, Arcade. This is Chemistry featuring Masterpiece. Pinyao and Double J.

0: Chemistry from Pnyao, the brand new album Arcade. Their seventh album dropped back in July. They've got a couple of big shows coming up, including at Night at the Barracks in Manly this Friday with Alice Ivy and Yours and Owls next month. And joining us now is one half of Pnyao, Peter Mays. Peter, welcome to Arvos.
1: Thank you so much for having me, Dylan.
0: This is rad. We haven't even talked before in our whole careers.
1: It's fresh.
0: Yuck. Well, at last, we're fixing that. Before we go any further, I just want to clarify so that I don't embarrass myself.

0: Can you tell me how you pronounce pinyo?
1: Well, if Nick was here, he would do this crazy voice that he does. But but it's like it was originally pinyao.
0: Good,
1: and then
0: good.
1: It sort of, you know, got watered down to Panao.
0: Oh.
1: But it is like Panyao.
0: I feel like it's Panyao.
1: Yeah, it is. Well, you were around when we were.
0: Oh, children. That's why I think it's Panyao. But I also have to elevate it up to a very high register and say it as Panyao.
1: Yeah.
0: It's more onomatopoeic
1: like a dying
0: for me.
1: Cat.
0: Maybe. Yeah. So is it all right if I continue to say Panyao?
1: Please do.
0: Thank you. So your seventh album, Arcade, also I'm pronouncing that fantastically, I know that. It's a beautiful album, always a joy to receive a musical gift from Pinyo. There's a familiar Pinyo sound and there's a vibe. What is that? Can you pinpoint what makes Pinyo Pinyo?
1: It's hard to put into words because it's just what we do.
0: Yeah.
1: But I guess it's kind of, even though I guess like some of this album is a bit darker, there's always kind of a positivity to it, you know, and I guess like melody of some description, there's normally quite a lot of melody. And I don't know if that's even intentional. It's just what happens, but
0: it's just what comes out.
1: I don't know. It's really hard to like define your own sound.
0: I can imagine. I can imagine. Well, from a distance, you know, I maybe if I'm looking at and thinking about your music throughout your whole career, there's something, there's a feeling, like you say, it's hard to describe, but maybe it's something about technology and humans and the future and spirituality. They all come together.
1: There
0: with
1: you
0: with your music. That's what I get from it. And, you know, there's great examples on this album. What about Serotonin? Featuring Curtis Wells. Or, see, this works, mate.
1: Yeah, I really like this one.
0: It really works.
1: This is a really fun one to play live.
0: Oh, does it actually work on the crowd and they are filled with the happiness chemical serotonin?
1: Hopefully. That's the idea. Sometimes. When you're playing new songs, obviously we have, you know, quite a few songs over the years. When you're playing new songs, it's kind of a mixed bag. Like even, you know, Go Bang, which is, I guess, one of our biggest records, we played that for like a year and a half and it kind of didn't work.
0: Wow.
1: And then once it came out and people knew it and I guess it was on the radio at the time, it was a different, now it's like always one of the biggest moments of the show. But it's funny like that with new records. Sometimes they take a minute to kind of marinate.
0: Oh, we like it. We like all the styles and everything you bring to this album. I mean, I love the positivity that's in this album. I mean, we're saying the world's come undone, but suggesting we've got to stand up as one makes me happy. Can music fix the world?
1: I mean, I think it can.
0: Word.
1: I mean, I think it has before.
0: It has, and it still is.
1: You know? Let's hope it doesn't get banned by any crazy political party. But
0: enjoy it while you can,
1: really,
0: kids.
1: Can. I think it's one of the things that's always with you. You know, no matter how bad things are, it's still there for whatever emotion you're feeling, I guess. But yeah, that record, I really like that one. That was, there are a couple of brothers from Manchester and we had a couple of days in our studio with them and lovely guys, as most people from Manchester are.
0: There's some pretty incredible artists on this album. I know you know, in your careers, you've done lots of work with some of the oldest artists in the world. You know, you've got people like Elton John. How's he going? Recent hang time with Elton?
1: I haven't seen him in a while.
0: Do you call him Elton?
1: Yes. That's his name.
0: Don't you call him Sir Reginald or something?
1: No, because he's real. He changed his name to Elton.
0: Oh, you've got to call him Elton.
1: Years ago.
0: You say, hi, so Elton.
1: Everyone calls him Elton, yeah.
0: And he says, hi, Peter.
1: Yeah, he goes, hello, darling.
0: so fun.
1: But haven't spoken to him in a minute. But, you know, he always pops up somewhere. We did an interview on his radio show.
0: That's fun.
1: Like a year ago, I guess it was. A year and a half ago. And that was fun.
0: Well, you have worked with these incredible, huge, older artists, you know. I mean, when I say older, I mean, we're talking Coldplays and Lizzo's and Diana Ross's, Tame Impala, they're a little older. But on this new album, you've brought in some amazing younger artists like you've been mentioning. Medusa, Earth Gang, The Warning, The Flints. Yeah. Tell us about these grouse artists. Are they people who you who inspire you rather
1: definitely.
0: Than pulling on, you know, familiar hit makers that you... You know, you do a lot of that as well.
1: Yeah, well, we'd sort of done a lot of that on the previous album, and I think, you know, you always want to do something different.
0: Mm.
1: Yeah, I think we intentionally sought out people who were not massive artists. It's so interesting working with someone at the early stages of their career, you know, before they've sort of established their sound mm-hmm. Before they're really committed to something.
0: Mm.
1: And often then they don't really want to like veer from that or whatever.
0: Oh, it's wonderful. I love the choices that you've made, you know, not only with the artists but the sounds as well. There's a fantastic kind of an early rave days energy coming through on the record, which I really identify with. You know, I think you've both talked about wanting to bring that sound to this record. Is that right?
1: Yeah, I mean, I think that's something we're always trying to do. We definitely don't always get there.
0: Wow, I'm right there. I'm always back in the day, and I've got a little bum bag, and I'm chucking some talcum powder on the floor. Yes.
1: Yeah.
0: Shuffling.
1: Got your feelers on.
0: Yeah.
1: And your stussy pants.
0: Yeah, you love a rave back in the day?
1: Oh, my God, yeah. That's really kind of still the inspiration for our whole thing.
0: Yeah, word. Yeah,
1: we were like warehouse children.
0: Yeah, they were good times, they were.
1: Well, they weren't selling alcohol, so if you were 14, you could sort of get in. I don't think you were meant to be there.
0: No.
1: I mean, for so many reasons.
0: Just hiding under your bucket hat.
1: Yeah, well, there was one promoter whose father was like a police commissioner or something. I won't mention his name. So he would have like off-duty police officers as his security guards.
0: Oh, that's fun.
1: And they were just like, you guys are too young to come in. So we just went round the other, it was like a warehouse on a corner in Los Angeles that is now Green Square Station.
0: Bring those days back. That's
1: we would
0: fun.
1: Just run round the corner and kind of like sneak in a delivery gate or something.
0: Oh,
1: but,
0: my God.
1: But yeah, they were out.
0: Sneaking in, getting closer to the dancing room. Oh, my God. We're in! Got all the goosebumps. I'm going to get the goosebumps. Feels. Coming and seeing you, you've got a few shows coming up. Manly with Alice Ivey.
1: Yes.
0: Tomorrow.
1: Tomorrow, exactly.
0: Yeah. And then Yours and Owls next month. Wollongong, that's on the 3rd of October. What can fans expect from these shows, Peter Mays from Pinyao?
1: I mean, the usual havoc and mayhem.
0: Yeah.
1: And, like, you know, lots of fog. We like fog.
0: Oh, yeah.
1: And you know, lots of flashing lights. We're big strobers, you know, a lot of strobing, a lot of very colourful psychedelic video, and a lot of just prancing around. We have this guy who plays with us sometimes who can do like a backflip,
0: yes.
1: Like standing still in the air, and it's like wow.
0: What?
1: I'm always like, wow.
0: Yeah, you need an acrobat.
1: Break his neck.
0: Yeah, more bands need acrobats.
1: They do. Yeah, we need some more, you know, some more lions and tigers on stage.
0: If you need someone to do a forward roll, I'm your man.
1: Or a cartwheel.
0: I can do a round off, but not a cartwheel, because I did a stage dive once and no one caught me and I've ruined my wrist.
1: Shit, yeah.
0: Yep, that happens.
1: Yeah, I've done a couple of those, like, when there was enough vodka ingested. And I've never fallen on the floor, but... It always crosses your mind.
0: Yeah, it's happened to me. It's no good. It's no good.
1: It's not great.
0: It's no good. Too old for that shit.
1: Yeah, it's not great for the back.
0: See Pinyao, if you can. Keep on loving the new album. Ah, Cade. Peter Mays, you're a delight. Let's get on Chameleon, a classic now. Kira Devine on the vocals from 2017. Love you, Peter Mays. Thank you.
1: Thank you.

0: around for a little bit, because you've got some funk you want to hit us with for the 455 funk.
1: Okay.
0: 455
2: funk o'clock.
0: All right, there you go.
1: Now we're
0: we did play some Funkadelic only a couple of days ago when the anniversary of One Nation Under a Groove was being celebrated. Oh, yeah. But there's always room for more Funkadelic.
1: The 455 funk pick. Mm. And it's Knee Deep by Funkadelic, which is, I guess, a kind of period where funk was kind of bringing in synths, and maybe they'd had them for a few years by then. But, you know, it's like not just like guitars, bass and horns, and you know what I mean? It's like he was really in his spaceship by then.
0: Yes.
1: I can't remember what the album's called, but it's like pretty out there title.
0: They did put it out on Uncle Jam Wants You, 1979.
1: Right, that's it.
0: All right, this is wicked. Thank you so much. What an honour to have you, Peter Mays from Pinyo, choosing our 455 funk. Get ready with your stanky face. Ah!

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1: 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I'm digging in the crate

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1: That was the moment I knew I'd fallen for you. Our summer of love, pigling. 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I

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0: date, he plays a trick on me. 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
1: Is this it?
0: I think it is.
1: Is this it?
0: I think it is.
1: With the sharp black eyes, he sees my soul. Is this it?
0: I think it is.
1: Is this it?

0: Double J Arvos. You're hanging with me, Dylan Lewis, sometimes called D-Lord the Prophet by some people, because I insist. Block Party there with Pigwig from their new album Anatomy of a Brief Romance. We heard a great track from Fabien Del Sol before that. Oh, Laisse tomber le filet. From their album No Time for Sorrows. I had a go. Did my best. Before that,
1: 455 Funk.
0: Yeah. As chosen by Peter Mays from Pnyao, our second dose of Funkadelic this week, as we explore some of the godfathers of funk, funk royalty. Got on Funkadelic, not just knee deep. What a tune, 1979, from Uncle Jam Wants You, You, You. Of course, very prominently sampled on De La Soul's Me, Myself, and I.
2: It's just me, myself, and I.
0: So good. Iconic. Great choice, Peter Mays from Meow. And thank you very much for dropping in and chatting as well.

0: That was lovely. If you missed it, a little chat all about Pinyao and their upcoming gigs playing tomorrow night at Night at the Barracks in Manly, and then playing on the 3rd of October, Yours and Owls Festival in Wollongong. We had a lovely chat. If you missed that, you'll find it in ABC Listen. If not now, then soon. Some great messages have been coming through. Thank you, everybody. On 0408 34 55 55. Bumbag and Shufflin' D-Lord. Did that come through when we were playing Girling? I hope so. Can do a backflip on the flat since 15. Here whenever you need. Some from Parker. Thanks, Parker. That's good to know. I'll keep that in mind. Parliament, the only group to use Funky Hyenas from Sambo on Animal Country. Shouts to Gaz and Days in Tandanya. Love and Double J. Good to hear from you. Another one here saying, do you play the Chemical Brothers? Yes, we do. Very often. If you're just new to Double J, you're having a bit of a listen and thinking, oh, what are these mob up to? Yeah, we play lots of things. A wide variety of music, and all of it very carefully chosen just for you and your discerning taste. I thank you for joining us, and welcome if you are just joining us. Coming up real soon, I've got some great tunes lined up. This one's coming up. Throwback to 2008 from the Mystery Jets. Got new music from the Womack Sisters coming up soon. Now, though, latest season of Take 5 with Zan Rowe is in full swing. Tonight at 8:30 on ABC TV. Because it's Thursday, it's a brand new episode, and we've got the reigning queen of country herself, Lainey Wilson. Now, if you are new to Lainey Wilson, here's your cheat sheet. You might have seen her on the TV show Yellowstone. She is bigger than Texas in the country music world. We're talking selling out stadiums worldwide, including a huge tour here in Australia earlier this year. She has taken home country music's biggest prize, the CMA Entertainer of the Year, not once, but twice. I've got a little bit of her chat now from her Take 5. Here's Lainey Wilson, a little preview for you, sharing the story of how she became a sought-after children's entertainer at birthday parties as a teenager. Over to you, Lainey Wilson.
1: My eighth grade teacher, I just remember her standing up in front of the class being like, is there anybody in here who would be willing to put on a Hannah Montana wig and show up to my little girl's birthday party? I'm like the first one to raise my hand. I'm like, this is my moment. This is my time to shine. And she was like, would you really do it? And I said, yeah. And so I already had a little portable sound system, and I went and bought the Hannah Montana karaoke track, and I learned every song on it, and I did a whole show, and I sang on a flatbed trailer, and when I tell you it spread like wildfire, I did it for 5 years.
2: Wow.
1: I did like 3 or 4 parties a weekend.
2: Oh my God.
1: Yes.
2: And you were the go-to Hannah Montana.
1: I was. I did Louisiana, Mississippi, Arkansas, Texas, Tennessee.
2: Oh my God, you were touring interstate?
1: I was.
2: That's wild.
1: In eighth grade.
2: Jeez.
1: Yeah, and a lot of the time I would open up for Hannah Montana. So
2: Lainey Wilson
1: would get up there, and I was like, because they're going to hear these songs I've been writing too.
2: I love that.
1: Play them and then run back there and change. And
2: that's very smart.
1: We did it.
2: Yeah, that shows a lot of determination as well from a very young age. That you're like, people are going to hear my songs.
1: For sure.
2: So what did you do? Just kind of step behind a curtain and take the wig off or put the wig on?
1: Wherever there was to change. Sometimes I'd run into people's house if it was a birthday party at the house and change really quick. Sometimes it was behind a tree at a park. You just do what you got to do. Yes, throw the wig on, throw the little sparkly dress on, and I learned a lot. Yeah. I did learn that, like, okay, if this is something that you are serious about, ain't nobody else going to go get it for you. Yeah. You just got to go get it yourself. And yeah, It was a big learning experience for sure.
0: There she is, Lainey Wilson herself on Take 5 with Zan Rowe tonight, 8:30 on ABC TV. Anytime you like in Ivy as well, the whole season is there. And here she is right now teaming up with Miley Cyrus. This is Younger You on Double J Arvo's with D-Lord, who's old.

0: Hey, Zan Rowe here, and I'm back on your screens for a new season of Take 5. You'll hear extraordinary people share five songs that made them who they are today. This week, it's country music phenomenon Lainey Wilson. Drinking white
1: metal moonshine. 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

So why are you crying? Stop the crying, I weren't crying on you. Stop the lagging, worry about them brothers lagging on you. They're sliding on you, bump and grind every night upon you. 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Balling cause I ain't on you, what the fuck you mean? Closest to trust I've ever seen. Well shit, well there I said it, now forget it like a dream. No regret, can't forget the shit you seen. Should've kept it clean. I should've kept it

Smooth Sounds, Lil Kana, Rebel Cliff, and Kika Bun. You Don't Know from 2019 of Not Waving But Drowning. Remember that band, Not Drowning Waving? I do. The Womack Sisters in there as well with If I Let You from their self-titled debut album just came out. Mystery Jets gave us Two Doors Down from 2008. And we kicked off that run with Younger You, Miley Cyrus and Lainey Wilson. That's off the Hannah Montana 20th anniversary special album. Lainey Wilson, your latest guest for the brand new season of Take 5, which we're halfway through. You can catch Lainey's episode tonight, 8:30 p.m. on ABC TV. 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Doing great, Zanro. Love ya. Coming up, a little bit of Ben.

Ben Harper joining John Butler and Jack Johnson for their Ace Tour happening later in November. All details, doublej.net.au. Beautiful man Ben Harper. From one beautiful man to another now. Here's Dan Sultan with There's a River. Double J.

0: James Blake is coming for his first Australian tour since 2019. With his new album, Trying Times, in hand, he's got a string of East Coast shows this December. Catch James Blake in Brisbane, Sydney, and Melbourne. Plus, Queens of the Stone Age are returning down under for some of their biggest shows ever. They're bringing along some kick-ass supports too, including one of the wildest cold acts of the 90s, Primus, and the unstoppable Tropical F-Storm. Queens of the Stone Age are here from Tuesday, December 8th, hitting venues in South Australia, Tasmania, and then along the East Coast. For dates and info on these tours and more, head to the Double J website.
1: We were on this long drive.

title track from their new album came out in July, Yard Act with You're Gonna Need a Little Music. On the message line, Dylan, yeah, call me wrong, but I've been thinking that this new Yard Act tune sounds inspired by Dave Graney and the Coral Snakes. Oh, I like that. Comparison, alternative take, Dan in Newey. Yes, could, well, I don't know if it's been directly, purposefully inspired, but who knows? Dave Graney, yeah. I love a bit of Dave Graney. Thanks for that message. We heard from Ben Harper before that, Diamonds on the Inside, title track from his 2003 album. He'll be here in the country teaming up with Jack Johnson and John Butler for their tour Brisbane, Perth, Sydney and Melbourne, November. Details, Double J website. Dan Sultan kicked off that run with There's a River. His new album's coming out 23rd of October called Little Miracles, and I can't wait. Coming up soon, should we do this? Okay, that's soon. Now let me just let you know about the dinner mix on tonight. Tonight's chef in charge, or music sommelier, curator of fine tunes to accompany your meal, Melbourne rocker and lovely man, Jack Parsons from the Pretty Littles, serving up some of his favourite tunes, including some Jen Cloa, Kev Carmody, Loose Tooth, Ripple Effect Band as well. And this one as well. Here's another song that the Guts Touring co-founder picked for tonight's dinner mix. This is Ulla with I Want It All on Double J Arvo's.

Kaz Tran here, inviting you to hang out with me on Weekend Arvos on Double J. Whether you're digging around in the backyard, cooking up a storm in the kitchen, or heading back from a big day of sport, I've got the perfect soundtrack. Fresh picks and a stack of faves to lift the mood, even if you're knee-deep in the dreaded washing.

That works, doesn't it? I mean, alrighty then, that's us cars. Violent Soho with Covered in Chrome on the message line. Thanks, D-Lord. Love the Soho. Always reminds me of good times with good mates, says Mark from Taree. Thank you very much. Love that. Kylie Minogue in there did it again. Good luck with the grand final show this weekend, Kylie. Ella in there as well with I Want It All, one of the great choices that you may find in the dinner mix if you tune in tonight. Jack Parsons from the Pretty Littles taking control. That's coming up in just a few minutes. And then at 7, Take 5 with Zan Rowe, brand new episode, country superstar Lainey Wilson. New episodes dropping every Thursday and, of course, the whole season. In ABC iView. I will be back to Mozza. It's Friday. We'll play five on it. We'll have lots of fun. Looking forward to it. Catch you then, fam. Thanks for chilling with Dylan and for all your messages. Shouts to Sam Wicks, beautiful producer man, leaving you now with a little bit of En Vogue. Free your mind. Have a beautiful evening. Love you. Peace. Bye. Slay.

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2: G'day, my name's Jack. I play in a band called The Pretty Littles. Very lucky to be doing the Dinner Mix tonight on Double J. I've got a bunch of tunes that most of us in the band kind of share a love of. That's the theme, the loose theme. There's also a lot of bands that have been on the Guts Tour, which is a remote tour I run through communities with my dear friend James Clark. But more importantly, settle in, because I've got you for about an hour, and that's the amount of time you need to work through a schnitzel and a cup of milk. Fork or no fork, that's up to you. Obviously, a schnitzel is a big nugget, and no one talks about that enough. But we'll kick off with Akimbo by Possible Humans. It's an album that came out last year, and it deserves to be on every mantle in the nation and beyond. This is a ripper, Akimbo by Possible Humans on Double J.

That was Loose Tooth with Keep On. My name's Jack. I'm from the Pretty Littles, and this is the Dinner Mix on Double J, which I guess I'm doing right now. This is happening. This is it. This is the Dinner Mix, and I've programmed a set of songs that I think represent shared interests with the band. Loose Tooth and Neighbourhood Youth are on the second ever Guts tour. Neighbourhood Youth now form 75% of the Pretty Littles. Love Loose Tooth. Love that song. Next up, we've got Can It Buy My Soul by Kev Carmody. Kev is a treasure, and he's written some absolute classics, and choosing which Kev song to put on the mix was challenging. He was always in there. It was just which song. This is Can It Buy My Soul, and like so many, it's stunning, beautiful, and as you rip in for bite three or four of that schnitzel, raise a cup of milk for Kev Carmody.

hardy wait for this story to unfold. 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Well, the clever man spoke precisely, humanity said was done.

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And the powers that be could see that he could not be bought or sold. Well, they took his life and liberty, friend, but they

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I'm making my own luck.

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I'm drinking straight from his cup, making my own luck. 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You'll live the wonders.

The beautiful Black Scott with Bull Float Zen. Another one, just a song that we just keeps popping up. I mean, any Peep Temple, any Black Scott, anything Black Scott related.

We're listening to Bull Float Zen, just a remarkable tune, otherworldly, and, you know, various other superlatives that I could just hurl at that song. But you know what I'm talking about. You get it. You just heard it. How could you think anything else? Next up, a man from a band very dear to all our hearts. It's Ben Marway's solo EP, Wedding Motel. My favourite track off that EP called Heart Control. Yeah, again, a bit of a Black Scott energy with Benny Marway. We love him. We've played lots of music with him. He's also just a dear friend. That's probably the main separation. You know, Blake, future friend. Ben, current friend. 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

This is still Jack. I'm still in the Pretty Littles, and this is still the Dinner Mix. That was On My Mind by The Mirrors, terrific Melbourne band. Next up, we have one of Tasmania's greatest, biggest treasures, Christopher Coleman and The Great Escape. I mean, the band has changed a few times, but The Great Escape, I think, was just a one album version of the Christopher Coleman unit, generally a collective, I think, from memory. But this song, Jesse, has been such a mainstay of hangouts for us as a band. Jesse always comes on. It never fails to blow us away. And that last minute really never fails to catch us by surprise. So please enjoy this unbelievable song, Jesse, by Christopher Coleman and The Great Escape.

That was Ula with I Want It All. Ula is an amazing artist. I got to spend a couple of weeks with Ula on the last Guts tour. She'd sing with Stella Donnelly and they'd just do a couple of songs, of each other's songs and a couple of covers, one of them an Adrian Lenker song, but Ula would play that every night in a slightly more stripped back form. And yeah, she's a terrific young artist and we wish Earls, as she was affectionately known on the bus, up the Earls, all the best. Love you, Earls. Next up, another big one. Spoke about big band songs that we all share. Jesse is one of them and Little Kid by Love Migrate is definitely one of them. There was a demo version of this song before this final version and one of the debates we have is which one is better. I like them both. I have to say that to you right now. If we are ever hanging out and you're a Love Migrate fan and you have an opinion, we can look into that a little bit more deeply. This is Love Migrate with Little Kid. You're on Double J on the Dinner Mix.

That was, of course, Neighbourhood Youth, Melbourne's best band, with their song Overcrowded. Difficult to choose a Neighbourhood Youth song to play, so I just had to go with my favourite, which is their most recent song, their last to date, Overcrowded. Love those boys. Most of them are in the Pretty Littles, so incredible band. Glad to have them. This is coming to an end, this dinner mix. My time here, my time behind the pegs, that's an industry term. I hope you've enjoyed your schnitzel and your cup of milk. I hope you've enjoyed these tunes. Hopefully there's just one morsel left to enjoy while we play the last song. If you do want to find this playlist and you've got a friend who might enjoy it, it's going to be on the website, the Double J website. It's going to be in the ABC Listen app. Maybe there's somebody who you want to be friends with, and this might be a way to begin a friendship. You can say, you heard that? You heard that bloody dinner mix? Kev Carmody, Scott and Charlene's Wedding, Blake Scott. Thank you for having me. Thank you for listening. This is the last song. It's by a beautiful band who are no longer with us, Big Smoke. The song is Best of You. There's an incredible final album they put out a few years ago now, but this song is stunning. It's a beautiful and very sad story behind that band. So have a look into all of that if you love the song or just enjoy the music. This is the Dinner Mix. I'm Jack from a band called The Pretty Littles. Sayonara.

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1: It makes me feel like, okay, if Dolly Parton believes in me, then I'm fine.
2: Yeah.
1: If I've got her little, you know, approval, then I'm gonna be all right.
2: That's a pretty big cosign.
1: Yep. We're alone.
3: Raised in small-town Louisiana, Lainey Wilson is now selling out huge arenas across the world.
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5: Lainey Wilson.
4: Thank you so much. God bless every single one of y'all. I don't even know what else to say.
3: Through it all, her southern charm shines through. And you can see how her childhood has gifted her the values that have made her succeed.
1: My daddy used to always say, if you tell all your business, you ain't got none. I'm like, well, I tell too much of my business, so sorry about that. But that's how I'm going to wind up on the prayer list back home. What you think?
3: With the whirlwind of her life sweeping Lainey up over the past few years, I asked her to choose the songs that keep her grounded. You can watch this Take 5 right now on ABC iView and see us dancing along to every song. Growing up in a small farming town, music was Lainey's lifeline to the outside world. Country music was her constant. It taught her everything about life, love, and family.
1: Those songs took me somewhere.
2: Mm.
1: And they made me feel something. And I just wanted to feel that over and over and over again. And then eventually I got to the point when I wrote my first song, I was like, I want to make people feel that way.
2: Mm.
1: I want to tell a story. I want to take them somewhere. I want to take them back. Drinking watermelon
2: moonshine. Was your dad or your mom musical? Like, where did your passion for music come from?
1: There was always music playing in the background. My daddy can play a little bit of guitar by ear and piano by ear. My mama sings the loudest in church, but that don't mean she's good. So there was a deep love and appreciation for music in my house. And yeah, you just couldn't escape country radio. Mm. We just felt like they were singing directly to us. I didn't even realize that country was a genre. I thought it was really just like a way of life.

0: for all these reasons, I asked you to take five with the songs that keep you grounded. Mm-hmm. What's your first choice?
1: Mel McDaniel, Louisiana Saturday Night.
2: Louisiana Saturday Night.
0: This is a fun song.
1: This is a fun song.
0: Where does it take you?
1: It takes me home. So I'm originally from Northeast Louisiana. I'm from a town called the Village of Baskin, which is a population 170.
0: Wow.
1: 170. Yep. And I'm very proud of like where I come from.

feel like I am who I am because of Baskin, and I feel like I tell the kind of stories that I tell because I'm from there. It's the place that raised me, and when you're from a town of 170, I mean, it's you're either like helping your daddy in the field farm, or you're sitting around a table like this.

0: storm could roll through and wipe it all away. But at the end of the day, like, if it's what you know and it's the only thing you know how to do, you just get up and do it anyway.
1: And you sow the seeds with the faith that there's going to, be a crop that's reaped from those.
0: That's it.
1: However many years later.
0: And eventually you will have a good year if you just hold on one. My

0: When you heard Louisiana Saturday Night, did it feel like someone was singing your story, that it was something you could connect with and understand?
1: For sure. You know, I felt like they were singing about my family, you know, where I was from, and just even how Mel McDaniel, like, phrased a lot of the lines. You know, a lot of redneck people or country people, however you want to say it, it's like they say things kind of in a backwards way. That's just like their language.
0: How do you mean?
1: Just I feel like a lot of the things that I even say, you just kind of look a little bit like, that didn't really sound right, but it kind of sounded good.
0: Your brain can figure it out.
1: Yeah, it's just like, oh, I see what you did there.
0: Yeah.
1: I feel like that's exactly what he did. I felt like he was speaking my language.
2: Louisiana Saturday night. Waiting in the front yard, sitting on a log, a single-shot rifle and a one-eyed dog.
0: He uses a lot of everyday terms. He's talking about like a one-eyed dog, and there's a real capture of the beauty of the everyday, the imperfections of the everyday as well.
1: That's right.
0: There's something really beautiful about that that makes, I guess, everyone feel welcome, right?
1: For sure, and that's how my folks are. Like, that's how the people of Baskin are. They are like, open arms, I will give you the shirt off my back, I will help come pull you out of a ditch. It doesn't matter what time of night it is. Like, I am there to stand in the gap with you. And that's what really has like shown me how important it is to have like a close-knit community around you, to have your village of people. So when moving to Nashville, I knew it might take me a minute to like find my people, but I knew that I needed to. I needed to have those people that could come pull me out of the ditch if I needed them.
0: If you and I were to go out for a Louisiana Saturday night, what would we do? What would we get up to?
1: So we'd load up. We'd probably crank up a little Mel McDaniel.
0: Do you mean like load up?
1: Well, that too. But, well, let me get there. So in Louisiana, they have these things called drive-through daiquiri shops.
0: Okay, sounds dangerous.
1: It is dangerous. But that's how we do it in Louisiana. So you go through there, and as long as you don't like poke the straw into the cup, then you won't get a open container ticket.
0: Okay.
1: So you just wait till you get home, and then, but yeah, it's the best daiquiris ever. We'd probably just go find somebody's backyard, build a bonfire. Just being with people and just like celebrating life.
0: Sounds like home.
1: Yep, that's it.

0: I'm imagining you in this small town of Baskin, and you know, it's a farming community, there's 170 people there. Mm-hmm. Did you know that you had talent, that you were good at this, that you could sing and you could write songs?
1: I believed it.
0: But it's like sometimes that's all you need, right?
1: That's it. I knew that I needed to believe it in order for anybody else to believe it.
0: Yeah.
1: I came home from my best friend's house. We were having a sleepover and I had written a song. She went into one bedroom and I went into the other, and we were like, let's write a song and come back and share it with each other. And mine was
0: so wholesome, by the way.
1: Yeah, I know. It was really, really cool. Because then my mama picked me up and I told her, I said, I wrote a song. And I sang it to her, just a cappella, because I didn't know how to play an instrument at the time. And I think she was pleasantly surprised. And then the next week, I brought her another song and I'm like, hey, listen to this song. And my mama's a teacher. And so she was the kind of teacher that like would help kids find their strengths and kind of push them in that direction. Mm. She was a gifted and talented teacher. And so that's what she did for me. She like encouraged me and bought me little books to read and would listen to my songs. I would go in the bathroom and play these songs for her at 11 years old when I learned how to play the guitar. And she was a little bit of my like sounding board at that

0: time. So yes, I had to believe it first, but the people around me were really taking notice of like how serious I was about this. And so then they started believing, but it started there.
1: Yeah, I know a few things a man ought to know.
0: When I was 9 years old, I went to Nashville for the first time, and I wrote my first song at 9. I got my first pair of bell bottoms at 9. Like, a lot happened at 9 years old. But I remember where I was on the interstate in Nashville when I told them, I said, this feels like home. I just knew it. And I think they, in a weird way, knew it too. They just kind of like had this weird sense of peace about knowing that this is what I was going to choose to do, whether I ended up doing anything real big or not. Like, I am a storyteller, I am a songwriter, and I was going to do that.
2: So I have to ask, you're 9 years old, what are you writing songs about?
0: Tequila and cigarettes and everything else, like things I didn't need to be writing about.
2: Things like, that you, like, didn't even understand.
0: How do you even know what tequila is?
2: Can you remember when you found your own voice, when you started writing things from your own perspective?
0: I think it was when I started playing guitar at 11. It almost just kind of like broadened things for me. I felt like I was starting to be able to kind of like find different melodies, and it felt just like the songwriting world was like getting bigger. I feel like every song I write, even now, I feel like I'm finding more of my voice, and I've written 5,000 songs, you know? It's a lot of them will never see the light of day. But I feel like sometimes you got to get through the rough ones to get to the good ones. Mm. And it's been song by song for me.
2: Do you think that writing songs and that compulsion to keep writing has helped you understand yourself better, kind of work out who you are?
0: 100%. Every time I sit down to write a song, it's a therapy session between me and whoever it is I'm writing with. I'm like, let me dump this on you. And I feel like I learned something about not just myself, but the world in general, like other people getting to step into somebody else's shoes and write from their perspective. I definitely think I view the world a little bit different had I not written songs or chosen to write songs.
2: Yeah. How old were you when you first started performing in front of a crowd?
0: My first performance was at kindergarten graduation.
2: Huge flex.
0: Huge flex.
2: Hey guys, I got this.
0: Yeah. I was dressed up like a little butterfly, and because
2: so
0: I was representing the letter B in the alphabet, and I sang a song called Butterfly Kisses.
2: Cute.
0: Yep. And it was, I just remember being out there, the spotlight on me, the little play that we had done right before my performance. I was supposed to eat a cherry, and I told my teacher, I'm like, I hate cherries, Miss Sturdivant. And she said, well, just for the play, like, you just got to get up there and just, you know, just eat it. And I remember the spotlight being on me. It felt like 10 minutes of me just sitting there trying to chew that cherry, and I could not swallow it. And my granny, she walked up to the front of the stage and held her hands out like this, and I spit the cherry into her hands, and then I carried on singing Butterfly Kisses. And I was like, well, I should have known this was gonna be a shit show.
2: I was gonna say, you sound like a pro from the beginning.
0: You just gotta roll with it.
2: On with the show, right?
0: Yeah.
2: You also had a really interesting early career as a Hannah Montana impersonator.
0: Yes,
2: tell me about how you found your way into that and what kind of life that was.
0: Wild. I had the best of both worlds. But my eighth grade teacher, I just remember her standing up in front of the class being like, is there anybody in here who would be willing to put on a Hannah Montana wig and show up to my little girl's birthday party? I'm like the first one to raise my hand. I'm like, this is my moment. This is my time to shine. And she was like, would you really do it? And I said, yeah. And so I already had a little portable sound system, and I went and bought the Hannah Montana karaoke track, and I learned every song on it.
1: You get the best of both worlds. Chill it out, take it slow, and then you rock out the show.
0: I did a whole show. I sang on a flatbed trailer. When I tell you it spread like wildfire, I did it for 5 years.
2: Wow.
0: I did like 3 or 4 parties a weekend.
2: Oh my God.
0: Yes.
2: And you were the go-to Hannah Montana.
0: I was. I did Louisiana, Mississippi, Arkansas, Texas, Tennessee.
2: Oh my God, you were touring interstate?
0: I was.
2: That's wild.
0: In eighth grade.
2: Jeez.
0: Yeah. And a lot of the time, I would open up for Hannah Montana. So
2: Lainey Wilson
0: would get up there, and I was like, because they're going to hear these songs I've been writing too.
2: I love that.
0: Play them and then run back there and change. And
2: that's very smart.
0: We did it.
2: Yeah, that shows a lot.

0: Of determination as well from a very young age, that you're like, people are going to hear my songs.
1: For sure.
0: So what did you do? Just kind of step behind a curtain and take the wig off or put the wig on?
1: Wherever there was to change. Sometimes I'd run into people's house if it was a birthday party at the house and change really quick. Sometimes it was behind a tree at a park. You just do what you got to do. Yes, throw the wig on, throw the little sparkly dress on, and I learned a lot. Yeah. I did learn that, like, okay, if this is something that you are serious about, ain't nobody else gonna go get it for you. Yeah. You just gotta go get it yourself. And yeah, it was a big learning experience for sure.
0: Yeah, I bet. What's your next song?
1: My next song is Lynn Womack, I Hope You Dance.
2: I hope you never lose your sense of wonder.
0: Huge hit.
1: Huge hit.
0: Why did you choose it?
1: First time I heard it was in sixth grade, and I remember the teacher came in with like the boombox on her shoulder, playing, you know, and was playing the song. And she was like, I really want y'all to pay attention to these lyrics.
0: Like, she walked into the classroom with the boombox playing the song?
1: Well, she had like the boombox and then she hit play.
2: I hope you dance.
1: I just remember for the first time in my life, like, a song hitting me different. A lot of songs have like hit me as a child, but I was hanging on to like every word, every lyric. And that is one of those moments where I was like, okay, Lynn Womack just like made me feel this way from a 3.5 minute song. She made me feel like I could do anything I set my mind to. Mm. And so this song has honestly been somewhat of a anthem for me and my life. And I just remember like watching the music video on CMT and just dreaming about doing this. And so I always think back to this song of how it just planted a big seed in my life. And I'm so glad the teacher walked in there that day and hit play.

0: She must have known what she was doing, right? Because it is an incredible anthem for throwing your hat in the ring.
1: It is.
0: For no matter what happens, saying, you know what, I'm up for this. I'm going to step into this.
1: That's right. I want to go and I want to see things and I want to make sure that I'm doing the things that make me feel like Lainey the sister, the friend, or, you know, just go stand beside an ocean and remember that there is a much bigger plan, and just reminding yourself that, like, you were given this gift and this talent and you're supposed to use it for good, and just like having small reality checks like that to keep your feet planted on the ground. And that's what I took from that song.
2: Promise me that you'll give faith a fighting chance, and when you get the choice

0: Given that you had such incredible self-belief and also drive from such a young age, did you sort of see that, oh God, I have to figure out what else there is in life and make sure that I never lose sight of that? Because that seemed quite astute for you as someone in sixth grade hearing that song and knowing that's the right balance for life. Not many people reach that at such a young age. They're kind of more on the hustle track.
1: For sure.
0: And then they figure it out way later. But you seem to have cottoned onto that quite early.
1: You know, I think my family always like encouraged me to be nothing but myself. And the people that I like grew up around are so just like, you know, like I said, proud of where you come from, and you take pride in the way that you talk and all of these things and like what you do for a living. And I always knew that like I was gonna need to be willing to like grow and change for the better. But I knew that I needed to find the people who weren't like trying to change me necessarily. If anything, they were just trying to like take what I do and elevate it in a certain direction. And so, yeah, I've honestly been always a little bit hard-headed with just being like, even if it means this is gonna take me 10 years, you know, because it wasn't until about year 10 that things in Nashville started to look a little bit different for me. They say it's a 10-year town, and it was spot on with the success of my song, Things a Man Ought to Know, almost to the day. And I was willing to take the long way around if that meant that I could just be myself. Because trying to be successful in a business and have like a long career, it seemed just like a heavy thing to be anything other than myself. And I looked at people like Dolly Parton and Reba and a lot of the ladies in the 90s that I felt like, no, they talked how they talked. And they sang about what they wanted to sing about, you know? They were, like I said, willing to grow and change and color outside of the lines. But at the end of the day, I feel like they held on to that thing that made them them.
0: What were you doing in those 10 years? That decade of the overnight success?
1: Yeah, yeah. So at 19 years old, 2011, I packed up a little 20-foot Flagstaff bumper pull camper trailer, which I think y'all call a caravan. And hauled it to Nashville, and I got to park it in a studio parking lot of a guy named Jerry Cupid. Jerry was actually from Baskin, too. And my grandfather, back in the 70s, believed in him and thought that he might could be a songwriter-producer and gave him a little bit of money to move to Nashville.
0: Wow.
1: So as a favor in return, years later, he let me park my camper in his parking lot for free for the first 3 years I was there. And so every day, you know, wake up in your little camper, I'd walk into the studio, and Jerry was really the one that just taught me how to write a song. He was my mentor growing up. Every single time he would come to Baskin to go see his mama, he would stop by my house and like listen to the songs that I had been writing and tell me what to do to fix them. Or, you know, he's like, if you're writing about a blue truck, well, how does that truck make you feel? How fast is the truck going? Like, really just helping guide me. And so it's really special to me to think about what my grandfather did for him ended up helping me.
0: In that 10 years when you're taking your time, hustling hard, I'm sure hoping for a breakthrough, was there ever any point where you felt like giving up? You thought, maybe I should try something else?
1: I should have had those moments. I should have like packed it up and got the hell out of Dodge, because you have to be slightly insane to think that like it was still gonna happen for as long as I waited. It wasn't until year 7 that I got a publishing deal, and then year 8 got a record deal. And then really that's when the hard work started. I felt like I had been like preparing for the race, and then I finally entered it, and now I'm running it. You know, it's like all of these other years from the time I was 9 to moving to Nashville, and all the like, all of that work was really just building the foundation, you know, and getting me ready for now.
0: You were limbering up.
1: I was. Yeah, I was.
0: And what made you keep the faith?
1: I think that right there is just like that weird sense of peace I got as a 9-year-old little girl, like knowing that this was a calling. Like, knowing that I don't know. I needed to figure out how to do it. I knew how it made me feel. I knew that even if I was a teacher, at the end of the day, I would probably still be coming home and writing music. And we got one life, and I wanted to be happy doing what I love to do, and I'm very glad that I listened to that spirit.
0: I can really hear that really strong sense of, you know, strength and resilience in Heart Like a Truck. Mm-hmm. So it's quite poetic that this becomes your breakthrough single. I got a heart like a truck. It's been drugged through the mud. Because it has that same spirit of Leanne Womack's song.
1: Yep.
0: For you, being able to pay it forward with that song,
1: yep,
0: to all the little Laneys in the world.
1: For sure.
0: What does that feel like?
1: It feels good. I want them to know, you know, all the little girls and the little boys at my show, I want them to know that this was not a overnight success for me. You know, I've been told at different times by people in the industry to not talk about how long I've been at this, and I just don't agree. You know, I'm like, this is my journey. I don't want it to look like I have, like, just showed up to town and this just happened. Mm. I want these little kids to know that even if you're not moving to Nashville to be a country singer-songwriter, whatever it is, like, things might not happen when you want them to, but they're gonna happen how they're supposed to, as long as you keep showing up and you keep being a good person and being kind and loving people and working hard, and then you can't go wrong.
0: Tell me about Cowgirl of the Night.
1: It will be my favorite part of the show forever. I think when I'm 80 years old on stage, I will probably still be crowning somebody Cowgirl of the Night.
2: I am beautiful.
3: I am beautiful.
2: I am smart.
3: I am smart.
2: I am talented.
3: I am talented.
2: I can do anything.
3: I can do anything.
2: I am Cowgirl of the Night.
1: It's my favorite part of the show. It's a moment where I get to, like, scan the crowd and just kind of let the feelings take over of, like, okay, this is a little girl that I feel like needs to be Cowgirl of the Night tonight. And I've learned throughout this journey, and it's something my mama has told me for years too, that, like, what you say to yourself is very important.
0: Mm.
1: And you speak it and you start believing it. And so every time that these little girls are up there and they are the cutest things ever, it kind of reminds me to, like, practice what I preach.
0: Mm.
1: You know, I'm like, okay, if I'm up here telling these little girls, you are beautiful, you are smart, you are talented, I got to remember that too.
0: What's your next choice?
1: CCR, Looking Out My Back Door.
0: Credence, what a classic.
1: Oh, gosh.
4: Looking out my back door.
1: So I actually got to meet John Fogerty not too long ago.
0: Oh, wow.
1: I sat at a table with him. We were honoring him, and it was something for me to call home about and tell my daddy, like, you won't believe who I sat by tonight, because this is the one CD that my daddy kept in his truck at all times. He's like, you need to be listening to some of the CCR stuff a little bit more. He was like, it's always just got a good groove to it, and I would always know if my daddy liked something, whether he was, like, tapping his boot or not. And so if it had that CCR vibe to it, then he liked it.
0: In terms of feeling grounded as well, it's kind of an interesting song because it has got that kind of kinetic energy, like you feel like you're in a car or on a train or something.
1: For sure.
0: It feels like you're moving. But he's talking about coming home. He's talking about locking the front door. Like, how is it a song that keeps you grounded?
1: And I think he actually wrote this song for his son.
0: Mm.
1: I think he was maybe, like, on the road. And I catch myself doing that kind of stuff too. Just, like, when you're not at home, you're writing about home, or you're writing about the people that you love, kind of thing, to take you home.
0: Mm.
1: Because we all want to feel like we're there, you know, even if we're nowhere near it. And I feel like it's just about perspective. It's about seeing the world from that point of view. And yeah, it's just one of my favorite songs. The groove, the message, all of it.
4: Looking out my back door.
0: Did that honky tonk rock and roll, you know, country rock and roll sound seep into your system as a little kid when you were listening to that CD in your dad's truck?
1: 100%. I was in the back seat coming home from dance lessons, playing the air guitar. Like, yes, there's something in the water down there for sure.
0: And it's also, you know, this Creedence were only around for a short time, a good time, not a long time.
1: That's right.
0: But they were right in the thick of, you know, hippie culture exploding in, mm-hmm. in the States. For you, you're a country artist, you're a country rock artist, but you also proudly wear your bell-bottom spirit.
1: That's right.
0: on your pants, mm-hmm. you know. Do you reckon that some of that kind of Creedence hippie culture is a draw card for you as well? Like, what draws you to that late 60s aesthetic and feel, that free love?
1: Oh, my gosh. I've always loved it. Even, like, as a little girl on Halloween, I would always just want to be a hippie. Like, every year.
0: Is that
1: like,
0: scary?
1: What are you going to be? I know. They're like, what's going on with this chick? But every year, it's like me with the peace sign, you know? And I loved it. I loved, like, the throwback.
0: Mm.
1: I love, like, things that feel like they tell a story.
0: Yeah.
1: And I mean, I'm a sucker

0: hunger for a good story. Also, I just have always felt just a little free-spirited, and I just remember like people coming up to my mama and being like, Lainey is just like gives off like she's just gonna like travel the world, and she's just like going with the flow. She is like the free spirit, and that's just how I always was.
1: Yeah. And you wear it well as well. Those bell bottoms are incredible.
0: I'll take it.

0: The last few years, you know, you've reached huge success across the world. Yellowstone has reached a global audience. Mm-hmm. You've won a Grammy. You've won multiple country music awards. You were the first person, the first woman since 2009 to become Country Music Entertainer of the Year since mm-hmm. Taylor Swift. I'm thinking of this song and John Fogerty coming home and locking the front door, but there's still this kind of wildness happening beyond the window. There's elephants, there's this mm-hmm. fantastical world. Mm-hmm. What happens for you when you come home to Nashville and you lock the front door? Is your mind still racing?
1: I'd be lying to you if I told you it wouldn't. I feel like my mind is always racing, but I've kind of used it like, I've used it to my advantage. Even like my song Can't Sit Still. I've been looking in the mirror saying, girl, you gotta chill. But I can't sit still. Honestly, it talks a little bit about my ADHD, you know? It's just like, at times when I'm laying in bed after a show, my mind is just going woof, woof, woof, and it takes me a minute to really calm down. But when I'm home, I try to do whatever I possibly can to just get centered and grounded and focused, and doing all the simple things is what helps me get there. And it's riding horses. It's sitting on the front porch with my dogs and my fiance. It's FaceTiming my nephews. It's, like I said earlier, it's all those things that make me feel like Lainey, the sister and the friend and the dog mama. And so I can be the artist and the best version of the artist that I feel like people have connected to. It's important for me that I do not lose that.
0: What's the first thing you do when you walk in the door after getting home from tour?
1: Probably snuggle my little French bulldog, Hippie Mae Wilson. It's her
0: Hippie
1: word.
0: Mae Wilson.
1: She is. She's so rotten. It's bad.
0: She's a French bulldog.
1: Oh, and she's got an attitude. Like, she plays games with me. I'm like, what did I do? And she'll just, you know, side-eye me. I'm like, bro.
0: Classic.
1: This is, like, emotionally...
0: I did enjoy your Architectural Digest as well, where you talk about your bedroom and the curtains and that being a real sanctuary, and I can see why that would be really important to have that space where you can just breathe out,
1: for sure.
0: Where for a moment no one's looking at you and you can just be Lainey.
1: Yeah, yeah. It's, you gotta have those moments. I think that's for anybody. You just gotta unplug every now and then.
0: Yeah.
1: You know, there's definitely been times where I've, you know, opportunity kind of came all at once, and I was gonna say yes to it. You know, like I've been working for this my entire life, but I'm learning as the journey continues to just go at like a certain speed, that I gotta take the time to do whatever it is to fill my cup so I can keep pouring out. And you can't keep pouring out from a half empty cup for a very long time.
0: What's your next song?
1: Brothers Osborne, I'm Not For Everyone.
0: Tell me about Brothers Osborne.
1: I have loved Brothers Osborne for a long time. We actually share the same producer, Mr. Jay Joyce. And when I was trying to figure out like who I wanted to work with in Nashville, when I had just signed my record deal, I wanted to work with whoever was doing Eric Church's records and Brothers Osborne, because those were the records to me that like just sounded like they were living this life of their own. It felt like they were doing something over here while the story was doing something over here. It just like scratched this certain part of my brain.
0: What do you mean by that?

0: that they were doing something over here while the story was doing something over there?
1: I felt like you could like listen to just the music and it was telling a story of its own while you could listen to the lyrics over here. That's probably an ADHD thing.
0: I understand that. It's like a kind of parallel line and you can engage with both or either, but it all makes sense.
1: For sure.
0: Yeah.
1: It feels good.
0: Yeah.
1: So it's like you can decide whichever one you want to pay attention to. Maybe you can pay attention to both of them, but it just felt different than anything that was happening at that time. And so, it's Mr. J. Joyce. He can definitely like stir stuff up in a little pot and like just breathe life into it in a unique way. And so when I first heard this song, of course I loved what Jay did to it, but also I just like the message. I'm all about like leaning into the things that make you you, and like we've talked about, being proud of where you come from, and also like where I'm at in life, you put yourself out there and you got to know that there's going to be people that love you, people that like you, people who don't give a damn, and people that hate you, you know? And that's just how it goes.
0: Mm.
1: You can't put yourself out there and expect that you're going to be everybody's cup of tea.

0: open 24/7.
1: But there's something lovely about this song because it's, they're singing I'm Not For Everyone, but it's not like an F you.
2: No.
1: It's like, that's okay. That's no skin right. off my nose.
2: That's right.
1: I can't control what you think of me.
2: That's right.
1: I'm just me. And it's almost like, I'm not for everyone and I'm going to continue being myself. I'm proud of that.
2: That's right.
1: That's a really life-affirming self-belief mantra.
2: 100%. And I think we all need to remember that. You know, like at the end of the day, social media can be a beautiful place. It can be where like people are lifting each other up and loving on each other, and then you see something that makes you laugh and cry. But then also there are people that like come out of the woodworks and they're trying to like attack you and make you feel small. But once you remember that, first of all, you aren't what you do. That's something I'm trying to learn right now too. Because I've always been like, I am a singer, I am a songwriter, I am a storyteller. But you can't be what you do, because what if this is taken away tomorrow, you know?
1: Oh man, same page. Like, it's full on that identity stuff, isn't it?
2: It is.
1: It's hard though when you have this dream from the age of 9 and then you come up and craft your whole world around realizing this dream.
2: That's right.
1: And so now you're there.
2: That's right.
1: So what, how much of Lainey Wilson is there in Lainey Wilson? Like, how much of yourself sits outside of the performer, the songwriter, the actor?
2: Yeah. I feel like it's always important for me to like save a little bit over here for myself, you know? It's like my daddy used to always say, if you tell all your business, you ain't got none. I'm like, well, I tell too much of my business, so sorry about that. But that's how I'm gonna wind up on the prayer list back at home. But yeah.
1: Is it bad to wind up on the prayer list?
2: Yes, it is. They're like, Lord, she done gone off the deep end.
1: We're worried for Lainey.
2: Yes, we're worried for her. I'm fine. Don't worry about me back at home. But yeah, I think it's important to save some things that feel like sacred for you. And then share the parts that you want to share. Share the parts that you feel like are going to help somebody.
1: Well, it's interesting. The timing of this song coming out was right after lead singer TJ came out as gay when this song was released.
2: Yep.
1: Which brings a whole other context to the song, right?
2: For sure.
1: For you, being in the center of, you know, a mainstream country juggernaut, is country becoming more welcoming, do you think, these days?
2: I absolutely do. Like, my family and my folks have always taught me to love anybody and everybody and lift them up, and that's what I try to do with my music, with the way that I treat people. We don't have to live the same life to love each other, period.
1: I love too that Brothers Osborne have this idea of big tent country, where everyone's welcome in the big tent. Okay. And again, it's very positive, right? It's like, yeah, we're all different, but you know what? We can all fit under,
2: that's right,
1: under the big tent.
2: That's right.
1: For you, you're operating in an increasingly huge tent. You know, you've got a massive audience that keeps on growing and growing. Is it hard to be a unifying voice, or is it challenging particularly in an increasingly divided world, in a reactive and divided world?
2: For sure, you know, it's like sometimes it's damn if you do, damn if you don't, you know? And that's a weird place to be, when the truth is I just signed up to like tell my story and whatever, and people were like, well, what do you think about this? What do you think about this? I'm like, can I just sing you the song that I've, you know, poured my heart and soul into? And I think actions speak louder than words. And that's what I hold on to. I'm like

0: It was really amazing just watching you play live, and I think that when you see someone perform and the songs that you've chosen and the sequence of the songs that you played out, I was so struck by how positive and joyful and uplifting your songs are.
1: Yeah.
0: And I knew that listening, but watching you live, it really hit home. Because country can be sad.
1: Oh, for sure.
0: But your shows are really happy and they're really positive.
1: Yep.
0: Is that something that you think is coming from deep within? Is it something that you think actively, I want to bring this energy into the world, and it's more of a proactive approach to songwriting? Like, where does
1: it come
0: from? I
1: think it's a little combo. You know, I think just like we were talking about earlier about like what you say to yourself is what you're going to believe.
0: Yeah.
1: I'm probably not happy every single time I'm writing a happy, fun song. But I also know that, well, I've been touring now for more than 15 years. Like, I know what works. As a band and stuff too, we have figured out, okay, like what sounds are missing, what moments in the show get people going. So it's a little combo of a lot of things, but also a reminder to myself.
0: Yeah.
1: You know?
0: Manifest it.
1: That's it.
0: Fake it till you make it sometimes, in the best of ways. Country is cool again. You've sung it yourself.
1: Yeah.
0: Your Netflix show, documentary, is all about that.
1: Yep.
0: Why do you think country is having such a big moment right now?
1: Oh, it's, and I don't see it slowing down.
0: No.
1: Anytime soon. I think it's just that like nostalgic feeling. Also, I think once you give it a shot, I don't know anybody who doesn't love a good story. You know? Like, I really don't know anybody who don't love a good story. And
0: yeah.
1: So I think it kind of keeps you sitting on the edge of your seat. And I don't know. I think it takes you home. It feels very like family oriented. It feels like all the things that matter the most to most people. And yeah, I'm so proud of what's happening. Always stay
0: humble and kind. What's your final choice, Lainey?
1: Humble and Kind, Tim McGraw.
0: Wow, this is a beautiful song. It's another song that brings us home too, isn't it?
1: Yep, I see a trend here.
0: I see a trend too.
1: I do. This song is beautiful, written by Lori McKenna, and I've written with her a handful of times, but also Tim McGraw actually grew up right down the road from me.
0: Wow.
1: Yeah, and my step-grandmother used to babysit him. Yeah.
0: When did you find this out?
1: As a little girl, because every single time we would pass by this certain house, my mom would be like, that's where Tim McGraw was brought home from the hospital.
0: Yeah, that's the celebrity spot in you know, Northeastern Louisiana.
1: Like, that's it. And I just remember he would bring these shows to Northeast Louisiana, and it was the biggest thing that had ever happened to that town, because he would bring people with him. He'd bring his wife, Faith Hill, with him. He would bring Martina McBride. He would, it was just a big deal for our community. And so for me, I was like, man, this guy's from around here. Like, if he did it, maybe I could do it too.
0: Yeah.
1: So it planted that seed.

0: And as a song too, it feels like a blueprint on how to stay grounded, right? This song, the lyrics are just so direct.
1: They are.
0: They're almost like, here's an instruction manual on how to live life.
1: That's it. And I believe Lori wrote the song to her children.
0: Mm.
1: Yeah, I think that it's words to live by. I don't think you can go wrong.
0: Beyond him being your neighbor,
1: yeah.
0: What does

0: Tim mean to you?
1: Well, I haven't met him just yet either.
0: Really?
1: Yeah, it's time. It's time. We got to figure that out.
0: Yeah.
1: We got to figure that
0: collab
1: out.
0: Collab when?
1: But yeah, I know. I know. Me and my sister used to listen to all of his CDs, and we would share this one set of headphones, and we'd fight over. I'm like, no, I'm next. No, I'm next. And we played that CD until, I mean, it was just scratched to hell and back, and you couldn't even play it anymore. But I remember walking up and down the driveway, my parents' old gravel driveway, just making up dance routines to his songs. And it was just like our hometown hero, you know? And I felt like this guy is from here and he did it. And if he did it, I can do it too.
0: Yeah. Was the town he was from as small as Baskin? Was it another little small town down
1: the road? A little
0: bit
1: bigger than Baskin.
0: Yeah.
1: But not much bigger.
0: Is it true that you wrote a letter to him as well once?
1: I did write a letter to him.
0: What did the letter say?
1: I'm embarrassed. I was 18 years old. I should have known better. You know, at 18, I wrote
0: No, that's exactly when you should be writing these letters.
1: I was like, my name is Lainey Wilson. I am from blah, blah, blah. Like, you maybe you will know these names. And then I was, at the end, I basically just said, like, all I need is an opportunity and I can do the rest.
0: I love that.
1: Yes. And I don't think he ever got the letter, but
0: I was going to say, did he ever respond? Maybe he read it and he was scared of the power of Lainey.
1: Yeah, he's like, this girl, she's too confident.
0: No, I think you're just too the right confident. Amount. It's incredible. Again, I can't kind of help but draw a line between humble and kind and things a man ought to know. Like, again, it feels like songs that are very grounded in foundational values. And I'm getting that sense from you, from the way that you've been raised, from the way that you're mum and dad taught you the right way to live life.
1: For sure.
0: But also the music that you listen to, those little songs crackling through the radio and telling you the stories of how to go through life.
1: Yes, yes.
0: Yeah, do you feel like country music kind of raised you?
1: I do.
0: Yeah.
1: I think Reba raised me, Vince Gill raised me, Tim McGraw did. But yeah, and I catch myself when I'm writing music with things a man ought to know. I catch myself writing about things that, of course, my mom and daddy taught me. They taught me how I was supposed to treat people, but also how I wanted to be treated. And I feel like that's also things that country radio teaches you too. Just about what's right is right, what's wrong is wrong. And that's it.
0: Years ago, you also wrote a song called What Would Dolly Do?
1: Dear friend, my mama got to meet her not long ago. It was very special. She said, you know, Miley is like my goddaughter, but you're like my sister.
0: Oh, wow.
1: So Dolly Parton just called me her sister. I'll take it.
0: And you're like physically standing, but really you're actually on the floor mentally.
1: Yeah. I'm like, Dolly. One of the first things that she ever said to me was, do you have a good manager? And I said, yeah. And she said, well, is he an asshole? And I said, yes, she is. She's right over there with the curly hair. And she'll get it done. And she said, okay, I just want to make sure.
0: You're on the right track.
1: Yep.
0: What's it like to sing a song with Dolly Parton?
1: Terrifying. Especially when she's in the studio watching you. You're like, Dolly, close your ears for this. I don't know what this is going to sound like. Incredible, because it makes me feel like, okay, if Dolly Parton believes in me, then I'm fine.
0: Yeah.
1: If I've got her little, you know, approval, then I'm gonna be all right.
0: That's a pretty big cosign.
1: Yep.
0: What do you think that little Lainey on that farm in Baskin, Louisiana would have made of all the extraordinary adventures that you've had till now?
1: I think she'd be very proud. I think she would. I think back to her a lot and I try my best to hold on to her. But I think she would be surprised that things actually look like they do. Like I said earlier, you know, I knew that I wanted to do this, but I didn't have a clue what it was going to look like. I didn't know I was going to be in Australia playing arena shows, double arena shows. I didn't know that it's just better than I could have ever imagined. So I think that little Lainey would be very proud.
0: And now the whirlwind twirls away over here.
1: Yeah.
0: And a new adventure begins.
1: That's right.
0: A new album.
1: That's right. A new album.
0: Are you ready? Are you excited?
1: I am ready. I am fired up. I am partial, of course, but I just feel like now I've just lived even more life.

0: life and I can share more experiences. And that's a cool place to be in, you know. It's just, I feel like with every record, I try to make sure that I'm like showing a different side and kind of just like pushing the boundaries a little bit more. It's important for me to continue telling the story, but make the story different. Yeah. And what do I want to talk about now? So you're definitely going to be able to see that.
1: The lyrics of this song are about the dreams you've dreamed coming to you. I feel like through all of this, you've remained incredibly humble and kind. You've lived that dream from Tim McGraw and Laurie McKenna.
0: I will take that. And back at you. With all the success and everything that you've had, like...
1: This is not about me.
0: Yeah, I know, but let's make it about you just for a second. Even if y'all cut this part, I just want to say, too, like, thank you. Thank you for being so sweet and humble and kind, because not every interview is like this.
1: Thank you. That means a lot.
0: Yep.
1: Lainey Wilson, thank you for taking 5.
0: Thank you.

0: Lainey Wilson, what a charmer. And I don't know about you, but I could listen to her speak all day long. If you loved that, make sure you watch my Take 5 with Shania Twain, who shared her incredible origin story this season too. In fact, the whole new Take 5 series is up for you to binge right now on ABC iView. Next time, a juggernaut of Australian music who's pushing every boundary and winning every award along the way.
1: Just keeps going. A lot of my early music, there was still like the veil of creative writing that wanted to make everything a metaphor and dress it up a bit. But we don't have time for the honey and the dress-ups. This is what it is.
0: From Ghana to Canberra, Genesis Owusu is one of the most talked about new artists on the scene. And it's his celebration of being completely unique that's got him here. When he takes five, you'll hear about the artists and video games who have shaped his evolution. That's next time.
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2: Beck returns to the sound of Sea Change and Morning Phase on his 15th album, Ride Lonesome. His first in 7 years. It was made in the same Hollywood studio with the same band. And strings arranged by his father, David Campbell. 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

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Things I just don't understand. I quite like.

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We play a bit of this. 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And some of this. Even a little bit of this. Just watch the moon. Missed the name of a track you loved? 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
0: God, I've never seen Sharon look so bad before.
1: I did once before, but this is pretty bad.
0: Yeah, what do you think she got up to last night?

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chose to aim lower. 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
1: Erykah Badu and producer The Alchemist confirm there's a full album on the way. 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

0: G'day, it's Dylan Lewis adding a little mischief to your arvos. 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

0: 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The Block Party with me, Howla Tukefa.
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I could do something new. But nobody wants to hear that. They just want the classics. Can't blame them, really. 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
0: And thanks for the drinks. 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
2: Go.

James Blake is coming for his first Australian tour since 2019. With his new album, Trying Times, in hand, he's got a string of East Coast shows this December. Catch James Blake in Brisbane, Sydney, and Melbourne. Plus, Queens of the Stone Age are returning down under for some of their biggest shows ever. They're bringing along some kick-ass supports too, including one of the wildest cold acts of the 90s, Primus, and the unstoppable Tropical F-Storm. Queens of the Stone Age are here from Tuesday, December 8th, hitting venues in South Australia, Tasmania, and then along the East Coast. For dates and info on these tours and more, head to the Double J website.

Tonight on The Block Party, we celebrate the late, great jazz musician John Coltrane and what would have been his 100th birthday. Known for his complex saxophone playing and performing alongside jazz greats such as Miles Davis and Thelonious Monk, John Coltrane created his own legacy as a frontman, influencing and inspiring not only his fellow jazz musicians then to now, but also providing many a soundscape

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1: 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Don't miss Kimbra, live from Melbourne Recital Centre in 2023. 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
2: Beck returns to the sound of Sea Change and Morning Phase on his 15th album, Ride Lonesome. His first in 7 years. It was made in the same Hollywood studio with the same band. And strings arranged by his father, David Campbell. Ride Lonesome by Beck, the feature album on Double J.

0: girl. Tonight we're gonna make love. You know how I know? Because it's Wednesday. And Wednesday night is the night that we usually make love. Monday night is my night to cook. Tuesday night we go and visit your mother. But Wednesday we make sweet weekly love. 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There's nothing good on TV. 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Oh, it's all on. You lean in and whisper something sexy in my ear like,
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0: Get ready to bust a move to a couple of grooves because you are invited to the block party. 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And dipping deep into the parties of yesteryear to get your weekend started. The Block Party with me, Haola Tukefa.
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0: funk. 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
1: Ready for something a little nostalgic? Ride on a white horse. Naughty's Night brings you the best sounds from the 2000s. Whether you were getting sweaty on indie club nights, perfecting your fire twirling, or rocking out with your mates in festival mosh pits, Naughty's Night will take

James Blake is coming for his first Australian tour since 2019. With his new album, Trying Times, in hand, he's got a string of East Coast shows this December. Catch James Blake in Brisbane, Sydney, and Melbourne. Plus, Queens of the Stone Age are returning down under for some of their biggest shows ever. They're bringing along some kick-ass supports too, including one of the wildest cold acts of the 90s, Primus, and the unstoppable Tropical F-Storm. Queens of the Stone Age are here from Tuesday, December 8th, hitting venues in South Australia, Tasmania, and then along the East Coast. For dates and info on these tours and more, head to the Double J website.

the bass shakes loose a single piece of confetti from the rafters. The ghost of the party the night before, and you're the only one who notices it catches the light. You did say you were looking for a sign and this might be it. Spinning out over a first kiss, dodging a thrown pint pot and recalibrating its elliptics. She leans in, we're gonna miss that last train. Birthday surprise, hollowed out cardboard cake with a strippogram inside. Damn flex collected on church steps. It was quite the entrance, they all said. Yeah, I worked out the meaning of everything. I used to get by so easy, now I'm crumbling. And I learned how to forget it when I watched that paper square come dancing from the ceiling. And my doubts just disappeared, and my doubts just... Yeah, and my doubts just... Either the first or the last of its kind. You either jump the gun or you take a lifetime to decide. Don't say I didn't warn you. The patron saint of Withington tries it on with a pound shop Jerry Horner. And it's all of us, that little paper square. Bad timing incarnate, too little too late, falling from the rafters. You're here right now, doesn't matter where you're going after. If your mate jumped off a cliff, you wouldn't try and hit the ground faster. Exactly. This one's for those who turned left and kept the head. Thanks for asking. I worked out the meaning of everything. I used to get by so easy, now I'm crumbling. But I learned how to forget it when I watched that paper square come dancing from the ceiling. And my doubts just disappeared.

And all of a sudden there's this natural light pouring through the windows, and we're alive amongst the dust. I am you and you are one of us, and nothing has to mean anything. I worked out the meaning of everything. I used to get by so easy, now I'm crumbling. And I learned how to forget it when I watched that paper square come dancing from the ceiling, and my doubts just disappeared. I worked out the meaning of everything. I used to get by so easy, now I'm crumbling. And I learned how to forget it when I watched that paper square come dancing from the ceiling, and my doubts just disappeared. My doubts just

Tonight on The Block Party, we celebrate the late, great jazz musician John Coltrane and what would have been his 100th birthday. Known for his complex saxophone playing and performing alongside jazz greats such as Miles Davis and Thelonious Monk, John Coltrane created his own legacy as a frontman, influencing and inspiring not only his fellow jazz musicians then to now, but also providing many a soundscape

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1: Lola's in the back seat, quietly going out of her mind. If Davo's riding shotgun, yelling a mic to swerve left and right.

Johnny Depp reading Life by Keith Richards on the RV stereo. Next thing I saw, there were sparks flying everywhere like a Disney light show. 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
1: Yo, what's that? 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What is this?
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Karen Lang here, serving up a mouth-watering menu for your lunch. 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Deep cuts. And hand-picked classics. The good stuff you forgot you loved. And the new stuff you're about to. All curated for your lunchtime reset. 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

0: You know it breaks my heart. 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

0: G'day, it's Dylan Lewis adding a little mischief to your arvos. 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
1: You know, this is the circuit of art.
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0: 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Double J.

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0: 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Drinking water,
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1: feature album.
2: Beck returns to the sound of Sea Change and Morning Phase on his 15th album, Ride Lonesome. His first in 7 years. It was made in the same Hollywood studio with the same band. And strings arranged by his father, David Campbell. Ride Lonesome by Beck, the feature album on Double J.

0: love.
1: James Blake is coming for his first Australian tour since 2019. With his new album, Trying Times, in hand, he's got a string of East Coast shows this December. Catch James Blake in Brisbane, Sydney, and Melbourne. Plus, Queens of the Stone Age are returning down under for some of their biggest shows ever. They're bringing along some kick-ass supports too, including one of the wildest cold acts of the 90s, Primus, and the unstoppable Tropical F-Storm. Queens of the Stone Age are here from Tuesday, December 8th, hitting venues in South Australia, Tasmania, and then along the East Coast.

0: 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Then join me, Tom Ravenscroft, as we dive deep. I'll be sharing new discoveries and forgotten gems. You never know what you'll hear. So join me, Tom Ravenscroft, this morning from 9 on Double J.
1: They're all crazy. 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

0: Ooh, what a classic. 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

0: 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Does your food taste plastic?
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0: 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An incredible lineup of guests will share 5 songs that shaped who they've become and stories you've never heard before. People like Peter Garrett, Vicar and Linda, Genesis Owusu, and Shania Twain.
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0: Double J would like to pay our respects to this country's First Peoples, First Nations listeners, artists, and traditional custodians of the land throughout Australia. 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

Good morning, everyone. Hope you're well. You're listening to Tom Ravenscroft here on Double J. Hope you're well. Beautiful morning here in Sydney, at least. Coming up on the show, we've got music for you from the likes of Mike D, music from Beck from our feature album this week, new one from Beck called Ride Lonesome. There's also music from Samp the Great and Dexter Story. Starting us off, though, beautiful music from a Welsh-born, Newcastle-based cellist, vocalist and songwriter, Kate Mack. The track is called Bass Goes Round, featuring one of my favourite musicians of all time, the wonderful Rosie Plain, whose music I absolutely adore. This one produced by a chap called Sam Grant, known for his work with the band Pig Pig Pig So Pigs. That's Pigs seven times. Sort of very noisy band, as well as Richard Dawson, all musicians from that sort of north-eastern part of the UK. Do get in touch. It'd be lovely to hear from you this morning. 0408 34 55 55. Let me know what fab things you have been up to.

this week or this weekend. It's also school holidays. Kids are breaking up today. Terrifying thought for me, at least, with four kids. 2 weeks of looking after them with absolutely nothing planned whatsoever. Maybe you can help me out, in fact. This one from Orchestra Mambo International is called Flauta Partie, and it features Chip Wickham.

Scott Street Park and Flowers featuring Pip Millett from a release called Somewhere Between, a trio of jazz, hip-hop loving musicians and producers from Leeds. Before that, we had Orchestra Mambo International Flûte Partie featuring Chip Wickham. This is from a UK-based multi-generational crew of musicians taking inspirations from the sounds of Havana, Caracas and Bogota. Tom Ravenscroft here on Double J with you for the next few hours. Shout out to the captain tuned in to the show already. Also, great tunes, my man. Looking forward to seeing what treats you've brought in for us today. Loads and loads of treats. The main one, though, being that we've got Surprise Chef, Melbourne's finest Surprise Chef, are going to be joining us in the studio in an hour or so to chat about their new album, Frogs in a Pond, inspired by Italian cinema from the 60s and 70s. The band who did a gig here last night, a venue called The Phoenix, which I'm really annoyed I didn't go to. I cycle past it every week and I'm always like, what goes on in there? Turns out loads and loads of cool music and I missed it. But anyway, they're also playing again this evening in Sydney and we're going to be having a little bit of a natter with them about their new record. Also, a message here saying, good morning, where's Yumi? You're a day early is what's happened. Yumi will be with you tomorrow. You're stuck with me for now. Music now from a group called The Air Contains Honey, which I discovered this week. They are from Montreal. It's the work of Adam Kinner and Jacob

Wren. The project combines professional and amateur singers repeating quotes from literature and theory. Bear with me. It's very, very beautiful. It does, however, sound like maybe it's a cult, but whatever.

Erica Tucheri, Sunday's new single. It's a continuation of the rollout of her debut album, Route 96. Before that, it was The Air Contains Honey and How to Think, from an album called The Air Contains Honey, Sings Quotes, from Montreal. Shout out to Jackie from Colburn, tuned into the show. Also, Morning Raves, no Osprey action to report today. What? Outrageous. We do, however, have been receiving daily visits from our friendly magpie from Wazza, the wonderfully named Wazza in Brisbane. Thank you very much for that. Keep them coming, please. 0408 34 55 55. This one from Sampa the Great. It's very short, this, but it's really, really great. It's called Simon Says, and it's got some rude words in it. You've been warned.

0: Dexter Story and Mama featuring two awesome musicians, the brilliant Sudan Archives. Great, great performer. Also Kamasi Washington on that one. This one came out yesterday from an upcoming LP which features the likes of Carlos Nino and Georgia Ann Muldrew. Before that, very short tune from the great Sampa the Great, formerly based out of Melbourne. The tune is called Simon Says. Tom Ramscroft here on Double J. We are going to be joined on the show this morning by Surprise Chef. They're going to be coming in to chat about the sort of little tour they're doing of some intimate venues across Australia, performing music from their forthcoming new album, Frogs in a Pond, which is coming out next month. A track now, though, from our feature album this week, which comes from Beck.
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2: Beck returns to the sound of Sea Change and Morning Phase on his 15th album, Ride Lonesome. His first in 7 years. It was made in the same Hollywood studio

strings arranged by his father, David Campbell. You've got to ride me, Lonesome. Ride Lonesome by Beck. The feature album on Double J.

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0: Naughty's Night brings you the best sounds from the 2000s. Whether you were getting sweaty on indie club nights, perfecting your fire twirling, or rocking out with your mates in festival mosh pits, Naughty's Night will take

Mike D of Beastie Boys fame. Tune called Bad Start from the album Thank You. Before that, Beck from my feature album this week. Ride Lonesome, tune called In the Night. Mellow stuff on a Friday morning. We always start a bit mellow, and then we sort of slowly ramp it up over the course of the 3 hours. Music now from a brilliant producer called Andy Stott, who's famous for making very sort of terrifying, sort of drudgy, very heavy bass music. He's made loads and loads of great albums on a record label called Modern Love, which you should check out. I think he's absolutely amazing. He's taken a sort of a different turn on this album. It's a bit more mellow, to be honest. First record in 5 years. He's kind of he's stripped it back, basically. He's given himself some rules. He's not allowed to use too many synths and too many effects. And he's tried to simplify the whole thing in. He's also brought in a brilliant singer called Elaine Howley, who's also a great musician. And this is a track from it. It's called Songbird.

from a debut album from Sis, the work of Igloo Ghost and Daisy, formerly known as Baby. New album from them. It's very, very cool. I'm very into it. In fact, I think we've played maybe half of it on this show over the last couple of months. Inspired by Neurotic Naughties Backpack Hip Hop. I'm not entirely sure what that is, but I'm into it. Before that, Andy Stott on Songbird from a forthcoming LP, Late Loop, featuring Elaine Howley on vocals.

Tom Ravenscroft here on Double J. Do get in touch, 0408 34 55 55. Let me know what you've got planned for the weekend. Some bragging welcome. Everyone seems to be going camping. Everyone I was talking to at the school gate seemed to be camping. Is it camping season? I don't know. In Australia. Anyway, yo, Tom, gearing up for the drones show tonight. And thought I might as well go Saturday night too. Two drone nights, seeing as though we don't get the opportunity for that many great shows here in Hobart, from Rob V. Thank you very much for that, Rob. Music now from a duo from Birmingham called Carnerstone, who... It's the only record I can find that they ever made. Reggae duo who made this track called Sweet Melody, which is now very rare, hard to find. I think original copies go for like silly, silly money. But anyway, thankfully, a record label called Reggae Archive Records is reissuing it so that we can all afford to own a copy. Produced back in the day by the legend that is Dennis Bavel. This one's called Sweet Melody.

Tonight on The Block Party, we celebrate the late, great jazz musician John Coltrane and what would have been his 100th birthday. Known for his complex saxophone playing and performing alongside jazz greats such as Miles Davis and Thelonious Monk, John Coltrane created his own legacy as a frontman, influencing and inspiring not only his fellow jazz musicians then to now, but also providing many a soundscape

Pulici Business from Ely Soda. It's called Feely, featuring drum kits on the remix. Before that, music from The Drin. A track called Spent from a new album, I Lost My Way for Centuries, from the band from Cincinnati, Ohio. Surprise Chef going to be joining us live in the studio in about 30 minutes' time to chat about their new album, Frogs in a Pond. 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